Unofficially, it should end with a three-day weekend, as every week should end. Now, since June 5th, where I'm starting summer, I've spun for you 166 ska jazz tunes. Now, tonight, what I'd like to do is look back at some of the most requested songs, as well as the ones that sparked all those positive messages and comments. Now, I've only got an hour, so there's a lot that will get left out, but I'll see how many we can cram in, starting off as we always do with the Skatalites. And when I played it back on August 1st, I heard from a lot of folks who love the song Jazz Walking.

When I first spun that tune earlier this summer, I heard from a lot of Francophile listeners, including my niece Dagan. They wanted to know the backstory of that song. Well, that was French pop star, rock star Serge Gainsbourg from his 1979 album. That was the title track, All Arms, Etc. Now, Serge did this reggae album, but it wasn't just some one-off little light thing he did. He went to Jamaica, lived there for a year, and worked with the best in the business, including Sly and Robbie, to release that album. And when that song came out, All Arms, Etc., boy, it caused a little kerfuffle there in France. That's a rabbit hole you'll like going down. Before that, we heard from probably the second most requested band on Jazz 90.1 after the Scatolites. That's Buddy J's Jamaican Jazz Band, and that was the title track of their new album, Anywhere I Travel. Now, I'll be playing Buddy J songs all throughout the summer and the fall into the winter until the next couple of years, so don't worry, it'll be back. But this time I played the song I played earlier in the summer that had the phones ringing. And we started the whole set off, as we always do, with the Scatolites and the tune Jazz Walkin'. Now, you know, we live in an age where you can get almost any song instantly on your phone. But if you're like me, you need to own a physical copy of that music. Now, is it unnecessary, antiquated, inconvenient? Does it take up a lot of shelf space? Sure, but that doesn't stop us. And if you're a jazz cat who wants to increase your CD collection, then circle Saturday, October 17th on your calendar. That's the day of the Jazz 90.1 big used CD sale. You'll be able to browse hundreds of jazz, blues, big band, and fusion CDs, many of them no longer in print, and some of the prices are as low as 50 cents. Now, best of all, the proceeds from the sale benefit Jazz 90.1's Fall Pledge Drive. It all takes place Saturday, October 17th from 10 a.m. to 1 p.m. in the Greece Olympia School Library adjacent to Jazz 90.1 HQ and Studios. That's the Jazz 90.1 for you, keeping it real and keeping it local. And speaking of local, this summer I spun tunes with a local connection, and I'll tell you, the Homers really came out in supporting the local bands. I heard from a lot of local listeners on how much they dug these tunes. So here's a band that will be doing a massive reunion show at Photo City Music Hall on September 19th. I first saw them back in 1976 when I probably shouldn't have been allowed into the bar, and I'll be seeing them again in a few weeks. Here's Rochester's first reggae band, Bahama Mama and Upstate Skank.

0: That's what we call a hometown hero set, four tracks from bands with a local connection. Starting off with Rochester's granddaddy of all the reggae bands, Bahama Mama, and the B-side of a song they released way back in the 70s. The original song, the A-side, was Lonesome Cowboy, but I spun Upstate Skank earlier this summer, and people let me know they really dug that tune. I do too. After that, we followed it up with Fivehead, the other Rochester band that's been around forever. They have a new album out called Right on Top. We heard the song Lyle Monroe from Fivehead. Followed that up with the song Trans Fish. It's from Josh and the Britones. Now, Josh lives somewhere down in the South, but he was originally from Rochester, went to Roberts Wesleyan, and he teamed up with Monkey Doo Studios and Darren Costantini, who spins the dials over there at Monkey Doo, to create a dub version of their song Translucent Fish, which they called Trans Fish. And we followed it up with, well, my band, some ska band, a tune we wrote called We Got Us that came off our Lost in a Moment CD. And a big shout out to my bandmates who are probably not listening, but I'm shouting out to them anyway. Now, the FCC would like me to remind you that you're in tune to This Is Ska Jazz here on member-supported Jazz 90.1, broadcasting around the globe and to all the ships at sea at jazz901.org. And those ships at sea certainly like jazz wavelengths. Now, I'm not talking about radio wavelengths. I'm talking about the show Jazz Wavelengths, hosted by my pal Nate Jones. It airs Thursday nights from 10 till midnight, and what we do with ska and jazz, he does with jazz and hip-hop, and blues, and funk, and soul. So if you dig genre mashups, and if you're listening to this show, I bet you do, then check out Jazz Wavelengths with Nate Jones, Thursday nights from 10 till midnight. And speaking of wavelengths, I got one coming in from Japan.
1: Japanese Assault Ska, and This Is Ska Jazz, presents the finest ska directly from the rising sun. Selected by the man, Mr. Jacinto.

Listeners let me know how much they enjoyed this song when I first played it earlier in the summer. It's Mr. Jazzy Bo's personal favorite song, and it's from the band Cool Wise Men. It's Song for My Grandfather.

That was the song I used to close the 4th of July show earlier this summer, and to much fanfare from listeners. That was from Tessanne Chin from Covers for Reggae Lovers Volume 3. That was her cover of Katy Perry's song Firework. Before that, saxophonist Clinton Fearon and an album he released in 2010, we heard the song Focus. And we started that whole set off with Mr. Jazzy Bo's Japanese Ska Jazz Selection of the Week. Out of all the songs that he provided for this past summer, this was the song that got the most enthusiastic response. It was from the band Cool Wise Men, and it was Song for My Grandfather. Okay, so you know that Andy Hines is going to be in a little bit to take over the controls, but did you know that 24 hours from now, you'll be in the middle of the show Jazz and Fusion with Max Wheeler? He starts at 9 p.m. on Saturday nights, goes up till 9 p.m. Max is a pal of mine. He puts a great show on. I do highly recommend that you hang around for the next 24 hours to check Jazz and Fusion with Max Wheeler. Well, one thing you don't have to wait a long time for is this tune from Baba Brooks. I played it at the very start of the summer and found out there's an awful lot of Baba Brooks fans out there. Trumpet player extraordinaire. Here's the song, First Session.

We started our final set off tonight with a tune from the trumpet player Baba Brooks, and I want to thank all the Baba Brooks fans who wrote to me when I first played that song, First Session, earlier this summer. They had so much very interesting information about the musician himself and the times and the albums that he was on, especially a big shout out to Sergio De Prophet Rallo. I would have to say the world's foremost expert on Baba Brooks, and he provided us with an article that you can find at the This Is Ska Jazz website, thisisskajazz.com. Look for the articles section, and there's a fabulous article there by Sergio De Prophet Rallo on Baba Brooks. And we finish the show off with the song that I have no problem telling people it is my favorite cover of all time. That's Pannonium All-Star Ska Orchestra. We heard the song Summertime, a perfect way to close out tonight's show, which was a celebration of all the tunes that we played

one of the greatest big bands assembled by one of the great arrangers on his celestial birthday tonight, the great Gerald Wilson, right there with a classic, classic going back, Paco, from an album called Portraits, and a band featuring folks like Joe Pass on guitar and Teddy Edwards and Harold Land in the horn section, and playing Gerald Wilson on his birthday. And this is Andy's Mood every Friday night from 9 till midnight right here on Members Supported Jazz 90.1. Started the whole thing off with the Gerald Wilson Orchestra from the album New York New Sound with the classic Viva Tirado. And Gerald Wilson, born on this date in 1918, he was a trumpeter and worked his way through the bands of Benny Carter. Count Basie, played with Dizzy Gillespie. He was the music director for the Red Fox television show, and was an arranger sort of on the side, and that morphed into becoming a primary arranger, one of the great arrangers in jazz, symphonic jazz, big band jazz, including working, doing work for Duke Ellington and the LA Symphony, just producing wonderful music late into his life, just wonderful recordings. Gerald Wilson, always an interesting record. I'm going to do one more from Gerald Wilson, and we've got birthdays as well as tributes to the late Cassandra Wilson tonight. Birthdays of Dave Liebman and David Sanchez, saxophonist David Sanchez, birthday yesterday. And I'm going to do a collaboration of David with some coloration by Cassandra Wilson back from a 1996 record. But first, we're going to take it into something from the Gerald Wilson Orchestra. This is from an album called Monterey Moods, and a little thing called Latin Swing, right here in Andy's Mood.

0: 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And that was kind of a doubleheader there for you. That was David Sanchez on saxophone with an album called Street Scenes, something he did back in 1996, and that was Dee Like the Breeze. And joining him on that, the background vocals, sort of the mood, was the great Cassandra Wilson on that one. And David Sanchez had a birthday yesterday, and that album right there features just incredible musicianship. On that track alone, Larry Grenadier was on bass, Danilo Perez on the piano, Clarence Penn on the drums, Richie Flores on percussion. And it's a record that features folks like John Benitez on bass and Kenny Garrett. Wonderful record with some really top flight musicians. And of course, David Sanchez leading the charge on that one. And one of the really wonderful saxophonists in jazz today. Playing the music of Cassandra Wilson throughout the night, but also getting those birthdays as well. And saxophonist Dave Liebman having a birthday today, born on this date in Brooklyn, New York. And so we're going to hear some Dave Liebman. If there's something you want to hear, you can always give me a call here at 966-JAZZ. And we're going to hear from, Dave Liebman. And throughout the night, Cassandra Wilson and more right here on Andy's Mood.
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7: This Labor Day holiday weekend will be a cool one across all of Western New York and the Finger Lakes. No big heat in sight for the unofficial conclusion to the summer season. Tonight through the overnight, plan on just a few clouds. Overnight low temperatures will be into the upper 50s to near 60. Saturday offers up mostly sunny skies, so does Sunday. The high temperature only near 70, and on Labor Day it's mostly sunny with highs in the mid-70s. I'm meteorologist Josh Nichols for Jazz 90.1.
0: And this is Andy Beck with Andy's Mood. We got 70 degrees outside and the music of Dave Liebman inside here. We've got born on this date in 1946 in Brooklyn, New York. Dave Liebman, who had some incredible teachers, Charles Lloyd, Lenny Tristano, to name a few. And that's it's a nice way to begin. He ends up in the band of Elvin Jones, which was always a great career starter, but the one that really set him and was 1970 to 74. He spent 4 years with Miles Davis, and that was something that set him on his path. And in the 70s as well, working with a long tour with Chick Corea, doing his own work after that. So we're going to go to an album called Back on the Corner. I wonder where he got that from. Of course, he got that from Miles. And this is an album featuring Anthony Jackson on the bass and guitarist Vic Juris and Mike Stern. We're going to hear Mike Stern on this track and Dave Liebman on the saxophone. This one is called New Mambo, right here on Andy's Mood.

And happy birthday going out to the great Dave Liebman on his birthday today. And that was an album he put out in 1992. And it was kind of a smoking band there, if you noticed. There's the great Mulgrew Miller on piano. We had Victor Lewis on the drums and Rufus Reed on the bass. And just a super group. And of course, Dave Liebman there on the saxophone. And before that one, we heard from the album On the Corner. It's called New Mambo with Mike Stern on guitar, Dave Liebman there. And I'm going to do one more. This will be from the Big Band Project, the big band he works with over in Denmark. And from the album A Tribute to Wayne Shorter. I'm going to go out with one more here. And then we're going to do some Cassandra Wilson the next hour. Also, we have our beach program continuing. And Daryl Parker and the quartet will be here September 8th. And that's next Tuesday night. Jazz at the Beach, 7 o'clock next Tuesday night. And then we're going to do one more. The Sofrito Latin Jazz Quintet, October 13th. And that's right there at the Tropics Nightclub on Lake Ave, right up there by the beach, right near, right near the water. And, hope to see you there. And we're going to do something here now from Dave Liebman and the Big Band, a tribute to Wayne Shorter. And this is Infant Eyes, right here in Andy's Mood.

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You are listening to Andy's Mood right here on member-supported Jazz 90.1 and the music of the late Cassandra Wilson, a huge, huge loss in the jazz world. And so I'm going to try to play some of her things that maybe don't get played all the time. And we'll keep it going. If you want to hear some Cassandra, a certain tune, let me know. Just give me a call. I'm right here at 966-JAZZ. And we started off that set with one of my favorites from the album Traveling Miles. That was Run the Voodoo Down. With Cassandra playing an homage to Miles, and she was very heavily influenced by Abby Lincoln and Betty Carter, and also Miles Davis. And she had a chance to open for him, and she counts Miles as one of her great influences, and did an entire record devoted to Miles Davis called Traveling Miles, and you heard one track off of that one. And the one we just heard was from the album Jump World, and that was Woman on the Edge. And Cassandra Wilson was a founding member, along with Steve Coleman, Greg Osby, of M-Bass and The Collective. And that was her album in 1990. They were all on there with her. We had Steve Coleman and Greg Osby on there, Lonnie Plaxico, probably had Robin Eubank, who was on trumpet there? I'm not Robin. Graham Haynes on trumpet, but that record, there's just a little touch of the variety of background that the great Cassandra Wilson had, playing with folks like Wynton Marsalis and Regina Carter. She's on Rhythm of the Heart. She's on with Courtney Pine, and we heard her earlier tonight with David Sanchez. We're going to hear her with Steve Turre, and a woman with two Grammys. And we'll speak more about Cassandra, so I'm going to hear more of her music. And so I'm going to take this one to the album Rendezvous, featuring the great pianist Jackie Terrison, and Lonnie Plaxico, Kenny Davis on basses on the album. And this is one of the classics, and she played a great, great homage to her Southern upbringing, coming from Jackson. And this is Tennessee Waltz.

0: And you're listening to Andy's Mood on member-supported Jazz 90.1. The music of the late Cassandra Wilson there with the album Belly of the Sun and Darkness on the Delta. And before that one, some minimalist music there. But it just showcases her voice, her phrasing, her understanding of where she came from the South, and her understanding of music, old music, new music. It's all right there in that tune right there. And before that one, from the album Blue Light Until Dawn, that was a big album for her. That was another classic, Come On in My Kitchen, from with Cassandra Wilson. And she was actually a communications major and went to New Orleans to work at station WDSU as the public affairs director. And then things went south. Things went bad. She met folks like Ellis Marsalis and Alvin Batiste. And next thing you know, she was a musician and working her way into the city of New York City. And as I mentioned earlier, she was a founding member of M-Bass, but working her way onto the records of many people and having an incredible career. So that communications degree went to good use. And so we'll keep it going here with her music. And we're going to do a collaboration of Kurt Elling with Cassandra Wilson from his record, The Messenger. And we're going to do another one from Traveling Miles, because that's one of my favorite records. So I get to do that. So if there's anything you want to hear, any Cassandra, let me know at 966-JAZZ. And we're going to hear some Cassandra doing some Miles, Seven Steps.
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6: Stardate, September 4th. Little red dots might be like Tootsie Roll Pops. Colorful on the outside, dark on the inside. They may consist of a glowing cloud of gas and dust encircling a supermassive black hole. And they could be telling us about the birth of the first big black holes in the universe. Little red dots were first seen in 2022 by Webb Space Telescope. Since then, it's discovered hundreds of them. They're compact but extremely bright. And they're so far away that we see them when the universe was no more than about one-tenth of its current age. Astronomers have proposed several explanations for them. One is the idea of a black hole surrounded by gas and dust. A recent study looked at a dot that was behind a huge cluster of galaxies. The cluster's gravity magnified the view of the dot, making it easier to suss out its details. Its heart is a black hole about 50 million times the mass of the Sun. The surrounding cloud is no more than half that mass. As material in the cloud funnels inward, it gets hot, lighting up the rest of the cloud. The gas and dust absorb blue light, so we see only red. Astronomers have pondered the formation of early galaxies for decades. they've wondered whether the giant black holes in their hearts formed first, or if the galaxy came first and the black hole formed later. The new findings suggest that in at least some cases, the black hole came first, born at the heart of a little red dot. You can find out more about black holes in Stardate magazine. Details at stardate.org. For the McDonald Observatory, I'm Billy Henry.
7: Oh, play that thing, Mr. Flipsy, Lord. You know you can do it. Everybody from your knees can really do that thing.
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9: This Labor Day holiday weekend will be a cool one across all of Western New York and the Finger Lakes. No big heat in sight for the unofficial conclusion to the summer season. Tonight and through the overnight, plan on just a few clouds. Overnight low temperatures will be into the upper 50s to near 60. Saturday offers up mostly sunny skies, so does Sunday. The high temperature only near 70, and on Labor Day it's mostly sunny with highs in the mid-70s. I'm meteorologist Josh Nichols for Jazz 90.1.
0: And this is Andy Back with 68 Degrees and the music of Cassandra Wilson. And again, we lost her this week at the age of 70. She was born in Jackson, Mississippi, and was a lifelong proponent of the South and Southern music. It seeped into all of her music, and the Southern influence was always there. And so you'll hear it. You'll hear the Delta, and you'll hear a lot of different things. And you also hear some Miles Davis, and this is from her record. We heard it earlier. This is Traveling Miles, and this is Seven Steps.

And you're listening to Andy's Mood on member-supported jazz, 90.1, the music of the late Cassandra Wilson tonight on this hour. And that was an album that Kurt Elling, he was just on Facebook yesterday. We had a grainy old, probably a photo from a phone from back in the day when Cassandra Wilson came in the studio and worked with him as he was working on The Messenger, and they did one tune together, and you heard it right there, Time of the Season, taking us back to 1968 when the Zombies made that one famous, and there we heard Kurt Elling with Cassandra Wilson, and before that one, Lay Lady Lay from the album Glamoured, Cassandra Wilson, and some more Miles before that, Seven Steps from Traveling Miles, and going to do one more here, and this is from another collaboration. She was on Steve Turay's self-titled LP, and together they do In a Sentimental Mood. And then in the next hour, we're going to take it into the Sacred Ground album of David Murray, the Black Saint Quartet, and an album that featured Cassandra Wilson as well. But first, Steve Turay with In a Sentimental Mood, right here on Andy's Mood.

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The music of Cassandra Wilson there, and from the album New Moon Daughter, Strange Fruit, right here on Andy's Mood on Never Supported Jazz 90.1. And then with the David Murray Black Saint Quartet featuring Cassandra Wilson from the album Sacred Ground, the title track, with some extensive work there, David Murray and Cassandra Wilson. It's a record that came out relatively recently, and really... it was wonderful to see her, hear her featured like that with David Murray. We'll keep it going here with, do some different things here. And thought I'd do something from an album that features a little bit of guitar. And this next one, it's called Red River Valley. And we're going to hear Colin Linden on the guitar. It's a record that also features folks like Mark Ribot. And we've got Gregoire Marais on the harmonicas, Keb Moe also on the guitars on this record. Going back to 2006, and the album was called Thunderbird. And then I thought I'd take it into one of her classics, the classics from Blue Light Till Dawn. So you'll hear that one. I'm sure you remember that one. And always make sure to check out our website, and we have... all the things that were going on there. We have our new Smooth Holiday Bash announcement. It's coming up, and you can get that information right there on our website. It's going to be a good one featuring Judah Seeley and Deepak Thattu Saturday, December 12th. Put that one on your calendar. And the tickets are on sale right there on our website at jazz901.org. Again, that's coming up December 12th. It'll be here right here at Greece Olympia. So here is Cassandra Wilson from the album Thunderbird doing Red River Valley.

0: What's with the change, Kevin?
1: There we go. Cassandra Wilson from Blue Light Till Dawn with Tupelo Honey right here on Andy's Mood on member-supported Jazz 90.1 featuring the music of really one of the great singers of this last generation. And we sadly lost her this past week. Hopefully we get a nice cross-section of her music tonight and kind of rethink what you've got in your library. You probably have records in there of hers. Maybe you haven't thought of in a while. They're in there somewhere. Maybe you want to go out and get some of that music. But just the huge variety of sounds and bands that she had in her career. We heard from the album Thunderbird. That was Red River Valley. And from New Moon Daughter, we heard Strange Fruit. And we'll keep it going. Gonna take a little break. And we'll keep it going with another one of Cassandra Wilson's classics.
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7: This Labor Day holiday weekend will be a cool one across all of Western New York and the Finger Lakes. No big heat in sight for the unofficial conclusion to the summer season. Tonight and through the overnight, plan on just a few clouds. Overnight low temperatures will be into the upper 50s to near 60. Saturday offers up mostly sunny skies, so does Sunday. The high temperature only near 70, and on Labor Day it's mostly sunny with highs in the mid-70s. I'm meteorologist Josh Nichols for Jazz 90.1.
1: And this is Andy Beck with Andy's Mood. We got 67 degrees and the music of Cassandra Wilson. And I told you it was my favorite, one of my favorite Cassandra Wilsons. So we're going to go back to Traveling Miles. And this version of Blue and Green, she calls it Sky and Sea, is it's a special one. Hope you enjoy it as much as I have over the years. And here is Cassandra Wilson.

You're listening to Andy's Mood on member-supported Jazz 90.1, the music there of Cassandra Wilson, and from the album Closer to You, and that tune Fragile, written by Gordon Sumner, otherwise known as Sting. And before that, from Traveling Miles, we heard Sky and Sea, which is Blue and Green, by the late, great Cassandra Wilson. Then I do one more of Cassandra, and then we lost another big one. Local guitar legend. He's not just local, he's international guitar legend, Gene Bertoncini. So I thought I'd go out with some of his music as well. But let's do one more here from Cassandra. And this is from the album Sophisticated Ladies. This is Charlie Hayden's Quartet West. And he's featuring Cassandra Wilson on this next track, along with some beautiful strings. So hope you enjoyed the show. Hope it was a good retrospective. And thought we heard a lot of the great music, a nice cross-section, hopefully, of the great Cassandra Wilson. So I'll be back next Friday night, 9 o'clock. Have a wonderful weekend and Labor Day. And here is Charlie Hayden with Cassandra Wilson. They do a tune. Again, it's My Love and I.

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Good morning, I'm Phil Dodd. Welcome again to Jazz Before Sunrise, featuring primarily big bands and swinging singers. To start the program, Donald Fagen's tune about a all-night DJ, The Nightfly, and Linda Ronstadt with a time check. It's around at midnight. So on Fridays, we have Big Band Friday, which includes the program Big Band Classic. Big Band Classics, hosted by Alan and Sally, who are usually up at this hour. Not for much longer, but usually up at this hour. Here is a tune that Alan particularly likes by Matt Kattengoo.

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0: Jazz Before Sunrise. I'm Phil Dodd with you till 4 a.m. And the H2 Big Band did a tune called Big Spender. Tom Wopat with 42nd Street. And Holly Cole with Cry If You Want To. I'm Phil Dodd. I'll be with you until 4 a.m. The program is Jazz Before Sunrise. 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
8: This Labor Day holiday weekend will be a cool one across all of Western New York and the Finger Lakes. No big heat in sight for the unofficial conclusion to the summer season. Tonight through the overnight, plan on just a few clouds. Overnight low temperatures will be into the upper 50s to near 60. Saturday offers up mostly sunny skies, so does Sunday. The high temperature only near 70, and on Labor Day it's mostly sunny with highs in the mid-70s. I'm meteorologist Josh Nichols for Jazz 90.1.
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Diana Krall here on a member-supported Jazz 90.1, probably one of her best-known tunes, the tune originally written and recorded by Michael Franks, Popsicle Toes. And before that, Twice Around As Time Goes By from Mark Murphy and Maynard Ferguson. I'm Phil Dodd. I'll be with you till 4 a.m. And if you enjoy Twin Spins, I'll have at least three more, maybe more, but usually I play one of those about halfway through each hour. And if you enjoy Twin Spins, I have them for you on Monday when I do my Monday afternoon program from noon to 3. Let's continue now with the Diva Jazz Orchestra, I Feel Pretty, from West Side Story.

Thank you. I Feel Pretty, Leif Pilser on the baritone saxophone. 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

you home alone. The blues will haunt you constantly. 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You ever remember my memory? All those nights when you can't sleep. The whole night you're crying, but you can't forget her. Soon you even stop trying.

Jazz Before Sunrise, now in the 1 a.m. hour with Michael Andrew and the Atomic Big Band, a tune from their album called Gershwin, Slap That Bass, which I don't think has been recorded that often. I know about the version that Ella Fitzgerald did on her Gershwin songbook. Duchess has a new album about a party. from that, enjoy yourself. It's later than you think. Classic from Tommy Dorsey. Well, I guess that's his main theme song. Oh, wait a minute, of course. I'm getting sentimental over you. It was his official theme song, I guess. But Opus 1, one of his best-known tunes. And Bob Duro with Learning the Blues. I'm Phil Dodd, and I'll be with you till 4 a.m. It's Jazz Before Sunrise. Here's the Gap Man Joni with his big band and the vocalist Cindy Miller.

0: Woody Herman here on Jazz Before Sunrise. Panacea, Chris Connor, The Night, we called it a day. And an instrumental from Gapman Joni, Au Provoir, the Charlie Parker tune. I'm Phil Dodd. I'll be with you till 4 a.m. If you have any comments, suggestions, or requests for any of the programs I do here at Jazz 90.1, send me an email, phil@jazz901.org.
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7: This Labor Day holiday weekend will be a cool one across all of Western New York and the Finger Lakes. No big heat in sight for the unofficial conclusion to the summer season. Tonight through the overnight, plan on just a few clouds. Overnight low temperatures will be into the upper 50s to near 60. Saturday offers up mostly sunny skies, so does Sunday. The high temperature only near 70. And on Labor Day, it's mostly sunny with highs in the mid-70s. I'm meteorologist Josh Nichols for Jazz 90.1.
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Mary Lou Williams there with the Andy Kirk 12 Clouds of Joy, a tune called Close to Five. Twice Around for You Don't Know Me from Ray Charles. That's from his Country and Western album. And Nancy Kelly, the same tune. I'm Phil Dodd. I'll be with you till 4 a.m. coming up on Sunday evening at 10 p.m. Join Derek Lucas for 12 hours of the music of Miles Davis, a program called Yesternow. It starts at 10 p.m. Monday, goes all the way through until 10 a.m. And it goes all the way through until 10 a.m. on Labor Day. Here are London Meter, Pramick, and Ross with Invitation.

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D.D. Bridgewater, and Don't Be Cruel, that's from her Memphis album. The Brian Setzer Orchestra, brand new Cadillac, and Rosie Clooney, still on the road. Of course, Brian Setzer, also the leader of a group called the Stray Cats. Actually, the Brian Setzer Orchestra is just sort of an extension of that group. The Stray Cats, just three people. And I saw them recently on late night TV. I guess they're still out there touring. Here is Sarah Vaughan with Doodlin'.

0: tune, Christy, a tune called The Night We Called It a Day. And Gordon Goodwin's Big Fat Band, a tune called Why We Can't Have Nice Things. And Sarah Vaughan with Doodling. See, Horace Silver wrote that with the words by John Hendricks. I'm Phil Dowd. I'll be with you till 4 a.m. here on Jazz Before Sunrise. 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
8: Stardate September 5th. Some of the most imposing features on Mars are its giant volcanoes. The largest is Olympus Mons. It's more than 13 miles high and covers an area as big as New Mexico. It's part of the largest complex of volcanoes on the planet, a region called Tharsis Ridge. The second largest group is on Elysium Rise. Its largest member is Elysium Mons. It's the fourth highest mountain on the planet. It has an elevation of about 10 miles above the Martian equivalent of sea level, and it towers about 8 miles above the surrounding plains. Like the other major volcanoes, it's extinct, or at least dormant. It probably hasn't erupted in hundreds of millions of years. It formed over billions of years from layers of lava and ash. It's marred by many craters. Some of them are impact craters, carved by giant space rocks. Others may be volcanic vents, formed by side eruptions of gas or lava. The volcanoes on Mars have grown so big mainly because there are no plate tectonics. Once a pool of magma forces its way to the surface, it just keeps going. The crust above it doesn't move away. So there's no cutoff valve. The volcano erupts as long as there's molten rock below to keep feeding it, building some giant mountains on the red planet. Mars appears below the moon in tomorrow's early morning sky. It looks like a fairly bright orange star. More about the moon and its companions tomorrow. Our web address is stardate.org. For the University of Texas McDonald Observatory, I'm Billy Henry.
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10: This Labor Day holiday weekend will be a cool one across all of Western New York and the Finger Lakes. No big heat in sight.
11: for the unofficial conclusion to the summer season. Tonight through the overnight, plan on just a few clouds. Overnight low temperatures will be into the upper 50s to near 60. Saturday offers up mostly sunny skies, so does Sunday. The high temperature only near 70, and on Labor Day it's mostly sunny with highs in the mid-70s. I'm meteorologist Josh Nichols for Jazz 90.1.
12: The current temperature in Rochester is 65 degrees.

Well, it's around Joni Mitchell's tune, All I Want, Tierney Sutton. That's from an album that she did, which was primarily Joni Mitchell tunes. And the Rachel Z Trio, the same tune. That's from an album which was all Joni Mitchell tunes called The Moon at the Window. I'm Phil Dodd. I'll be with you until 4 a.m. here on Jazz Before Sunrise. Along next is a tune I've been playing all summer by Manhattan Trancer with Chaka Khan. It's Labor Day weekend, so this might be the last time I play it for a while.

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Jazz Before Sunrise, Phil Dodd with you for a little while longer, and Disney Jazz, Everybody Wants to Be a Cat, and Conrad Herwig with the Cape Verdean Blues. I'm Phil Dodd, and I just want to mention that coming up at 10 p.m. on Sunday, you can join Derek Lucas for a program featuring the music of Miles Davis called Yes or Now. Derek has been doing this program on Labor Day weekend for quite a number of years. And in this case, it runs from 10 p.m. on Sunday evening all the way through until 10 a.m. on Labor Day morning. Here is Cal Jader

0: Louis Prima here on Jazz Before Sunrise. 5 months, 2 weeks, 2 days. Sarah Vaughan, Like Someone in Love, and Cal Jader with A Night in Tunisia. I'm Phil Dodd, about a half hour more here with you on Jazz Before Sunrise. If you have any comments, suggestions, or requests for any of the programs that I do here at Jazz 90.1, send me an email, phil@jazz901.org.
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7: This Labor Day holiday weekend will be a cool one across all of Western New York and the Finger Lakes. No big heat in sight for the unofficial conclusion to the summer season. Tonight through the overnight, plan on just a few clouds. Overnight low temperatures will be into the upper 50s to near 60. Saturday offers up mostly sunny skies, so does Sunday. The high temperature only near 70, and on Labor Day it's mostly sunny with highs in the mid-70s. I'm meteorologist Josh Nichols for Jazz 90.1.

inside my head. And the kindest words I'll ever hear are waiting to be said. And the most enchanting sights of all.

twice around for one of the best known tunes written by Richard Rodgers all by himself, words and music. The Sweetest Sounds from Bob Dureau and by Cecile McLaurin Salvant. I'm Phil Dodd, enjoyed being here with you for another version of Jazz Before Sunrise. Back next Saturday morning, midnight to 4 a.m., and I'll join you on Monday at noon. Let's continue now with Sarah Vaughan. 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
6: This holiday weekend will be a cool one for Western New York and the Finger Lakes. Your Saturday starts with temperatures in the upper 50s to near 60. We'll top out only near 70 for a high in the afternoon, with an ample amount of sunshine and a northerly breeze. Tonight brings patchy clouds and starlight. Overnight low temperatures will be into the upper 50s. Mostly sunny for Sunday with a cool northeast wind. The high temperature only near 70. I'm meteorologist Josh Nichols for Jazz 90.1.
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8: Hey there. Welcome into a mix of jazz, standards, and classic pop that's not the same old thing. 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I'm Lise Avery, and this is Anything Goes. In old-

Nancy Wilson, along with an orchestra conducted by Jimmy Jones and The Second Time Around, with lyrics by Sammy Kahn and music by Jimmy Van Heusen. It was introduced in the 1960 film High Time, where it was sung by Bing Crosby with Henry Mancini conducting his orchestra, and was nominated for the Academy Award for Best Original Song, but it lost out to Never on Sunday. Also from the pen of Sammy Kahn, but this time with Julie Stein's music, we heard from Dean Martin with The Things We Did Last Summer. And at the top, we had our theme song, as many versions of Cole Porter's Anything Goes as we could fit into a couple of minutes. I'm Lise Avery, bringing you a varied and eclectic mix of standards, jazz, classic pop, and a little bit of just about anything else that I call Anything Goes. And how are you doing? Today we're going to be spending some quality time enjoying just a few of the incredible catalog of songs written by Sammy Kahn. Sammy Kahn was born Samuel Cohn in the Lower East Side of New York City. His parents were Jewish immigrants from Galicia. He was an American lyricist, songwriter, and musician, and is best known for his romantic lyrics to films and Broadway songs, as well as other songs. He and his collaborators had a series of hit recordings with Frank Sinatra, but also enjoyed hits with Dean Martin, Doris Day, and many others. And we'll be hearing from all those guys a little later on. The trouble with playing music from the catalog of Sammy Kahn is that we have so much to choose from. So I'm going to be having a tough time here, but this one's easy, because Nat Cole is always the right choice.

0: Nat Cole in 1954, along with Nelson Riddle and his orchestra, and Teach Me Tonight, with lyrics by Sammy Kahn and music by Gene DePaul. And we're learning a bit about Sammy Kahn today here on Anything Goes. He played the piano and violin and won an Oscar 4 times. But we've come up to a break. I do want to say that whether you're tuned in at home or at work, in your car or buying a cup of coffee, we thank you so much for choosing Anything Goes and this station. Wherever and however you're listening, we are so glad to have your company. I'm Lise Avery. We'll be back in 2 shakes with more songs from Sammy Kahn. And there's a whole lot to look forward to, including Dinah Washington and Frank Sinatra. We'll have lots of Sinatra in this show because he had a lot of hits with Sammy's songs. So please stick around if you can.
1: Here's some information you can use. Whether close to home or far away, sometimes we all wish people were more like us. According to Psychology Today, accepting people doesn't necessarily mean agreeing with them, approving of them, or waiving your own rights. 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And imagine how much more serene you'll feel when you live and let live. Acceptance truly is the gift that gives back. To underwrite an informative message like this one, contact anythinggoesradio.com.
0: Well, hey there, my friends. You're tuned in to Anything Goes. I'm Lise Avery, playing bunches of jazz, standards, and other great stuff, and mixing the music up in a way that you can't find too many places these days. I am hoping the music is doing it for you, because we do create this program as a labor of love. And since Anything Goes brings us together as a community of sorts, I hope you'll take a moment and get in touch. 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Meanwhile, I promised you more from and about Sammy Kahn. Sammy became a fan of vaudeville at age 10 and said later, "I think a sense of vaudeville is very strong in anything I do, anything I write." Still quoting here, "They even call it a vaudeville finish, and it comes through in many of my songs. Just sing the end of All the Way or Three Coins in the Fountain. Make it mine, make it mine, make it mine." If you let people know they should applaud, they'll applaud. Want to check out All the Way to see what he's talking about? I knew you wanted to. Here's Mr. Sinatra.

This is Frank Sinatra Jr. speaking for Anything Goes with Lee Savory. If you like the best music of our times, this is the place to be.

Bump, bump. Two classics, with music by Jimmy Van Heusen and lyrics by Sammy Kahn, performed by Frank Sinatra. The recording of Love and Marriage we just heard was recorded in 1955 for the TV production of Our Town and charted in November of that year and reached number 5. And we also heard the iconic Sinatra recording of All the Way from the film The Joker is Wild, which reached number 2 on the charts in 1957. Both those tracks were part of the remarkable partnership of Frank Sinatra and Nelson Riddle. And I know you're digging this Sinatra stuff, and honestly, if you're paying tribute to Sammy Kahn, including a bunch of Sinatra is kinda mandatory. So we'll be hearing some more in the next set. Right now, let's hear from Helen Forrest.

0: Ooh, nice. With music by Julie Stein and lyrics by Sammy Kahn. That was Helen Forrest, along with Harry James and his orchestra. And I've heard that song before. It was introduced by Martha O'Driscoll, with the singing dubbed in by Margaret Whiting in the 1942 film Youth on Parade. And the song was nominated for the Academy Award for Best Original Song in 1942, but it lost out to White Christmas. That recording was created on July 31, 1942, which was the last day of recording before the Musician Union's ban. It was issued by Columbia and became a number one hit on both the pop charts and the Harlem Hit Parade in the U.S. in early 1943. And we've come up to another break. But on the other side of this break, we're going to continue this edition of Anything Goes with some more delightful stuff from the catalog of lyricist Sammy Kahn. And on the other side, you can look forward to hearing from Doris Day. What else is in the pile, Phil? Another one from Frank and one from Peter Pan. So now there's something we can all look forward to. I know I will. I'm Lise Avery, and I'll be back shortly with all that for you. So don't go far.
1: 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A New York Times report on high mercury levels in tuna sushi was cause for concern for sushi lovers. 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
0: Welcome back. I'm Lise Avery. Thank you for your company today. Whatever kind of a day you're having, I'm so glad that Anything Goes can be a part of it. And I hope that it is somehow, at least a little bit, improving your day. Because we're here to share some of our favorite music and other tidbits to entertain you and hopefully put some distance between you and whatever's on your mind. We thank this station for the opportunity to be with you, and we thank you so much for listening. If you have a great cut that you'd like to share, or if you'd like to make a suggestion, I'd love to hear from you on Facebook. You can find me on Facebook pretty easily in two places. There's a fan page for Anything Goes Radio, and I hope you'll stop by and like me. And there's my personal Lise Avery page, too. We're spending this hour enjoying the lyrics of songwriter Sammy Kahn. In his career, Sammy teamed up with too many greats to mention, but they included Nicholas Brodsky, Alfred Newman, Jimmy Van Heusen, and for this one, he was working with Julie Stein.

Hi, this is Don Rickles. You're listening to Anything Goes. Enjoy it. And don't forget, tell Lisa you love her. That's important, otherwise she gets moody.

baby, I just

0: I love Dinah Washington. Along with an orchestra conducted by Fred Norman in 1963 with Sammy Kahn and Jimmy Van Heusen's Call Me Irresponsible. Now, according to Sammy himself in a 1988 interview, the song was originally written for Fred Astaire to sing in the film Papa's Delicate Condition, in which Astaire was supposed to star, but Kahn personally auditioned the song for Fred's approval, and Fred gave it. However, Fred was contractually obligated to do something else, so it prevented him from making the film, and the role went to Jackie Gleason, who introduced the song, and it won the Academy Award for Best Original Song at the 36th Academy Awards in 1964. And before that, we heard from the lovely Doris Day with one Sammy Kahn wrote with Julie Stein for the 1952 film Romance on the Seas. The movie was originally conceived as a star vehicle for Betty Hutton, but the film had to be recast when Betty became pregnant. And they considered stars like Judy Garland and Jane Powell, but then Michael Curtiz, the movie's director, was persuaded to audition Doris Day, who up till then was only known as a band singer. He was really impressed by her singing ability and her fresh-faced good looks, and he signed her to a film contract and cast her in the leading role of Georgia Garrett. And it's about time to take a quick break, but we will then embark upon the rowdy portion of the program that I call the Jump Boogie Set. On the other side, we've got some great Sammy Kahn compositions for you, including one more from Frank, one from Dean, and a classic from the Andrews Sisters. But first, ladies and gentlemen, we're going to fly on up to the break with one written by Sammy Kahn with music by Sammy Fain. Now, in addition to Catherine Beaumont as Wendy and Bobby Driscoll as Peter, this track features the Judd Conlon Chorus and the Mellow Men. You Can Fly from the Disney classic Peter Pan. I'm Lisa Avery, and I'll see you on the other side with More Anything Goes.
1: But Peter, how do we get to Neverland?
2: Fly, of course.
1: Fly?
2: It's easy. All you have to do is to... Ha! That's funny.
1: What's the matter? Don't you know?
2: Oh, sure. It's just that I never thought about it before. Say, that's it. You think of a wonderful thought.
3: Any happy little thoughts?
2: Uh-huh.
3: Like toys at Christmas, sleigh bells, snow?
2: Yep. Watch me now. Here I go. It's easier than pie.
3: He can fly.
4: He can fly.
5: He flew.
2: Now you try.
3: I'll think of a mermaid lagoon. Underneath a magic room. I'll think I'm in a pirate's cave.
5: I think I'll be an engine brain.
2: Now, everybody try.
6: One, two, three.
3: We can fly, we can fly, we can fly!
2: This won't do. What's the matter with you? All it takes is faith and trust. Oh, and something I forgot. Dust.
3: Dust?
5: Dust.
2: Yup. Just a little bit of pixie dust. Now, think of the happiest things. It's the same as having wings.
3: Let's all try it just once more.
7: Look, we're rising off the floor.
5: Jim and me.
7: Oh, my. We can fly.
2: You can fly.
3: We can fly.
2: Come on, everybody. Here we go.

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1: All righty, my friends, welcome back into Anything Goes. If you're a regular listener, you already know that we spent the last part of our show kicking up our heels with our Jump Boogie set, and it's going to be more from the catalog of Sammy Kahn, of course, because that's who we're paying tribute to today. 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

0: Frank Sinatra with High Hopes, written by Sammy Kahn and Jimmy Van Heusen. It was introduced by Sinatra and child actor Eddie Hodges in the 1959 film A Hole in the Head. It was nominated for a Grammy and won an Oscar for Best Original Song at the 32nd Academy Awards. And before Frank, we heard from his Rat Pack buddy Dean Martin and Ain't That a Kick in the Head, with music by Jimmy Van Heusen and lyrics by Sammy Kahn. It was first recorded in 1960 by Dean Martin with the swinging big band jazz arrangement we just heard, conducted by Nelson Riddle. Dean performed the song in the 1960 heist film Ocean's 11 with an alternate arrangement featuring vibraphonist Red Norvo and his quartet. I'm Lise Avery. I hope the music is making your day just a bit better. If you're a new listener, we welcome you into Anything Goes. Each week, we put together a mix of jazz, standards, and classic pop, and we always finish up with a romp in the fast lane called the Jump Boogie Set, and that is what we're up to right now. And it's break time again, but we'll be right back in a moment with one last wonderful lyric from Sammy Kahn just after this very quick pause in the action. So please stay close by. Imagine landing on the beaches of Normandy on D-Day and witnessing the death and destruction of war. For our combat veterans, those images are forever etched in their hearts and minds. Decades later, they continue to suffer silently.
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0: 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All righty, my friends, we're back to keep you smiling with the lyrics of Sammy Kahn. Sammy teamed up with Saul Chaplin to write the English lyrics for this one.

The lovely Andrews sisters and Baimir Bistushane. So let me tell you a bit about the evolution of that song. Baimir Bistushane means to me you're beautiful, and it was written in Yiddish by lyricist Jacob Jacobs and composer Sholem Secunda for a 1932 Yiddish language comedy musical called I Would If I Could, which closed after one season at the Parkway Theater in Brooklyn in New York City. 5 years later, the English lyrics were written for the tune by Sammy Kahn and Saul Chaplin, and the English version of the song became a worldwide hit after the Andrews sisters recorded it. We hope you had as much fun listening as we did creating this show for you, but it's time for me to thank you for joining us for Anything Goes and tell you we got to make room for the next program on this terrific station. But please, meet us right back here for more of these hijinks, and if you'd like to know where more Anything Goes can be found between now and then, log on to anythinggoesradio.com and don't forget to sign up for my newsletter while you're there. Anything Goes is written and produced by me, Lise Avery. This program is recorded and produced at CityVox NY in New York City. Phil Lee is the executive director of production. Until we meet next, be kind to yourselves, each other, and the Earth. I'm Lise Avery. It's been a pleasure and a privilege. Tony, come on in and take us on out. In olden-

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1: NBC News Radio, I'm Jim Forbes. Gas prices are at record highs for this time of the year as Labor Day weekend travelers are taking to the roads. The national average is just over $4.14, according to AAA. Last week, we were seeing prices right around $4.08, while the national average sat at $3.20 a gallon a year ago. The cheapest gas can be found in Indiana at $3.44 a gallon. And a federal judge has again blocked the Trump administration's mail-in voting rules. Scott Carr has this story.
2: On Friday, the judge in Boston ruled the administration's planned restrictions on mail-in voting are likely illegal and should not be implemented before the midterm elections. That ruling extends the temporary ruling that had already been put in place by the judge blocking the Postal Service from moving forward with the new rules. The Trump administration's appealed that block to the Supreme Court. I'm Scott Carr.
1: And I'm Jim Forbes.
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5: This holiday weekend will be a cool one for Western New York and the Finger Lakes. Your Saturday starts with temperatures in the upper 50s to near 60. We'll top out only near 70 for a high in the afternoon with an ample amount of sunshine and a northerly breeze. Tonight brings patchy clouds and starlight. Overnight low temperatures will be into the upper 50s. Mostly sunny for Sunday with a cool northeast wind. The high temperature only near 70. I'm meteorologist Josh Nichols for Jazz 90.1.

Hello and welcome to Jack Ellsworth's Memories in Melody. My name's Matt Taylor. We're glad to have you join us, and we're just getting ready to play more of the greatest songs by the greatest artists, all the ballads, blues, and big bands too, old and new. As usual, we get things rolling with none other than Frank Sinatra. Here's a great little number called I Can't Stop Loving You.

Falling in Love with Love. That's Diahann Carroll. Before that, Frank Sinatra. I Can't Stop Loving You. Thanks for joining us on Memories in Melody. We're just getting rolling. Stay tuned for more of your favorites and more of the best My Poppy's music. Right now, it's Sammy Davis Jr. and Hey There.

CB Express, that's Count Basie and his orchestra. Before that, Ella Fitzgerald with Delta Rhythm Boys and I Love You for Sentimental Reasons. You're listening to Memories in Melody. We hope you'll stick around for more of the greatest ballads, blues, and big bands, too, old and new. Up next today on Memories in Melody is the Carpenters and For All We Know.

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That's the voice of the unforgettable Nat King Cole. And again, before that, the Carpenters. Up next, Nat Cole's daughter, Natalie Cole, a lovely song called Crazy He Calls Me.

0: Gene Krupa on the drums with Leave Asleep. Before that, Ray Anthony like Someone in Love and Johnny Hartman with I See Your Face Before Me. Thanks for tuning our way here on Jack Ellsworth's Memories in Melody. My name's Matt Taylor, and I hope you'll stick around for more of your favorites and more of the best My Poppy's music.
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6: Stardate September 5th. Some of the most imposing features on Mars are its giant volcanoes. The largest is Olympus Mons. It's more than 13 miles high and covers an area as big as New Mexico. It's part of the largest complex of volcanoes on the planet, a region called Tharsis Ridge. The second largest group is on Elysium Rise. Its largest member is Elysium Mons. It's the fourth highest mountain on the planet. It has an elevation of about 10 miles above the Martian equivalent of sea level, and it towers about 8 miles above the surrounding plains. Like the other major volcanoes, it's extinct, or at least dormant. It probably hasn't erupted in hundreds of millions of years. It formed over billions of years from layers of lava and ash. It's marred by many craters. Some of them are impact craters, carved by giant space rocks. Others may be volcanic vents, formed by side eruptions of gas or lava. The volcanoes on Mars have grown so big mainly because there are no plate tectonics. Once a pool of magma forces its way to the surface, it just keeps going. The crust above it doesn't move away. So there's no cutoff valve. The volcano erupts as long as there's molten rock below to keep feeding it, building some giant mountains on the red planet. Mars appears below the moon in tomorrow's early morning sky. It looks like a fairly bright orange star. More about the moon and its companions tomorrow. Our web address is stardate.org. For the University of Texas McDonald Observatory, I'm Billy Henry.
7: 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This is Sandra Tsinglo with the lowdown on science. Scientific evidence shows that music can help you push through a workout. 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Andrew Danso and team from University of Jyväskylä put 30 adults to the test. 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Both groups exerted the same amount of effort during the workout. Guess who cycled for over 20% longer? 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It's clear, your favorite music lets you go harder for longer. Me? I'll put on some lullabies, get a power nap.
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9: This holiday weekend will be a cool one for Western New York and the Finger Lakes. Your Saturday starts with temperatures in the upper 50s to near 60. We'll top out only near 70 for a high in the afternoon, with an ample amount of sunshine and a northerly breeze. Tonight brings patchy clouds and starlight. Overnight low temperatures will be into the upper 50s. Mostly sunny for Sunday with a cool northeast wind. The high temperature only near 70. I'm meteorologist Josh Nichols for Jazz 90.1.
0: As all the great ballads, blues, and big bands, too old and new, continue on Memories and Melody, we turn it over to Ed Ames and Try to Remember.

Following Ed Ames, that was the voice of Dionne Warwick, and I'll Never Love This Way Again. I'm Matt Taylor, and you're tuned into Memories in Melody. We're continuing to bring you all the greatest songs ever recorded by the greatest artists, and we'll be here with you for at least another hour. In fact, we're going to wrap up our first hour in a little bit here, but not before we hear from some Frank Chaxfield, some Miles Davis, and right now, Lionel Richie with Hello.

On and On with Frank Chaxfield. Before that, Hello from Lionel Richie. Thanks for joining us on Memories in Melody. We hope you're enjoying the tune so far. 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Or you could just send us a good old-fashioned handwritten letter to P.O. Box 442, Belport, New York, 11713. We love to hear from you and can't wait to have you reach out, get connected with us, be part of our Memories in Melody family. The music will continue today as Miles Davis takes us into the second hour of our program with I Fall in Love Too Easily, so stay tuned.

Time is flying on by today on Memories in Melody. Miles Davis there taking us to the halfway point in our program with I Fall in Love Too Easily. And now we've got more ballads, blues, and big bands too, old and new, for the next hour. Don't change that dial right now. It's none other than Frank Sinatra, and this one's called Somewhere in Your Heart.

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2: NBC News Radio, I'm Jim Forbes. Gas prices are at record highs for this time of the year. As Labor Day travelers take to the roads, the national average is just over $4.14 a gallon. That's according to AAA. Last week, gas prices across the U.S. were right around $4.08 on average. California drivers are paying the highest in the country at an average of $5.80 a gallon. Diesel's average price is also at an all-time high. AAA reports a gallon of diesel is up to about $5.85 as of Friday morning. That's a 58% cost increase from a year ago and a nearly 9% increase from last month. And Hurricane Lowell has intensified into a Category 5 hurricane. At last check, the hurricane was about 600 miles southwest of Hawaii with maximum sustained winds of 160 miles per hour. I'm Jim Forbes.
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5: This holiday weekend will be a cool one for Western New York and the Finger Lakes. Your Saturday starts with temperatures in the upper 50s to near 60. We'll top out only near 70 for a high in the afternoon with an ample amount of sunshine and a northerly breeze. Tonight brings patchy clouds and starlight. Overnight low temperatures will be into the upper 50s. Mostly sunny for Sunday with a cool northeast wind. The high temperature only near 70. I'm meteorologist Josh Nichols for Jazz 90.1.

take your hand, shout hallelujah. Come on, get happy. We're gonna be going to the promised land. We're heading across the river, wash yourself.

Judy Garland with a number from Summerstock. That's Get Happy. Before that, Old Blue Eyes, Somewhere in Your Heart. You're listening to Jack Ellsworth's Memories in Melody. My name's Matt Taylor. I'm Jack's grandson, and I'm glad to have you here with us. We're bringing you more great ballads, blues, and big bands, too, old and new. No good reason to change that dial. Right now, we're going to turn it over to Glenn Miller and the orchestra with String of Pearls.

The BG Adair Trio with Dancing in the Dark. Before that, Linda Ronstadt, I'll Be Seeing You. You're tuned into Memories in Melody for all the greatest songs ever recorded by the greatest artists. Stick with us for more of your favorites and more of the best, my Poppy's music. 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

Both Sides Now. That's the voice of Judy Collins here on Jack Ellsworth's Memories in Melody. Hope you're enjoying all the great ballads, blues, and big bands too, old and new. Right now, here's one from the Little River Band. It's Cool Change.

0: Beautiful number there that comes from a film I never get tired of raving about. That's the 2017 20th Century Fox picture, The Greatest Showman. That one's called A Million Dreams, that arrangement and rendition by the Piano Guys. Before that, Little River Band, Cool Change. You're listening to Memories in Melody. I'm Matt Taylor, and we've got more of your favorites coming up, so don't change that dial. Stick around here for more of the best My Poppy's music.
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5: 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High-end gamers, graphics designers, and the like should look elsewhere. Of course, with the unnecessarily high prices of RAM and storage these days, these machines would have sold for $400 or $500 a couple of years ago. 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
8: This holiday weekend will be a cool one for Western New York and the Finger Lakes. Your Saturday starts with temperatures in the upper 50s to near 60. We'll top out only near 70 for a high in the afternoon with an ample amount of sunshine and a northerly breeze. Tonight brings patchy clouds and starlight. Overnight low temperatures will be into the upper 50s. Mostly sunny for Sunday with a cool northeast wind. The high temperature only near 70. I'm meteorologist Josh Nichols for Jazz 90.1.
0: What do you say we keep the music rolling along with more of your favorites? Here are the voices of Josh Groban and Kelly Clarkson with All I Ask of You.

The lovely voice of Celine Dion with a classic song synonymous with a classic film, The Titanic. That's My Heart Will Go On. Before that, Josh Groban and Kelly Clarkson, All I Ask. Memories and Melody, glad to have you here with us today. We got a little more time left with you, a couple more tunes, so don't change that dial just yet. Stick around for more great ballads, blues, and big bands too, old and new. Right now, David Cassidy and Only a Moment Ago.

Memories in Melody is the name of the program. From one Ray to another there, the Ray Charles Singers before with There I Said It Again, and just now Ray Conniff and his orchestra with Come Saturday Morning. We got to start wrapping things up here on Memories in Melody. Time kind of flew by today, but we've loved every minute of it with you. We're going to wrap things up with September by Earth, Wind & Fire.

Bringing things to a nice close with a smooth jazz tribute of Earth, Wind & Fire September. That's all we've got for you today on Memories in Melody. Thanks so much for hanging out here with us and enjoying all the great ballads, blues, and big bands too, old and new. We'll have more of the greatest songs by the greatest artists for you next time. Can't wait to see you then. But until then, let me leave you with the words my poppy said at the close of each program. That was simply, don't forget to do something nice for someone today. This is Matt Taylor saying God bless you, thank you for listening, and thank you for letting me share your memories in melody.

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2: NBC News Radio, I'm Lisa Taylor. Millions of Americans are hitting the roads this weekend to get to their Labor Day holiday destinations. Airports will be busy this weekend, with TSA expecting to screen over 17 million people by Wednesday. Tom Costello has the latest on fuel prices.
3: A gallon of regular now averaging $4.14 a gallon. A year ago, it was $3.20.
2: Average round-trip airfares are up 2% from last year. Hawaii is bracing for heavy rain as a Category 4 hurricane brushes past the Pacific Islands. At last check, Hurricane Lowell was about 600 miles southwest of Honolulu, with maximum sustained winds of about 155 miles per hour, and is expected to move north past the islands this weekend. Prosecutors in the Lindsey Clancy murder trial now have to decide if they want to try the case again after a mistrial was declared in the Massachusetts trial of a woman who admitted to killing her three children but pleaded not guilty due to postpartum psychosis. Lisa Taylor, NBC News Radio.
4: With ADHD comes with challenges, but new research shows those who have it may have an advantage when it comes to creativity.
5: New research from Constructor University in Germany points out that some ways a person with ADHD processes thoughts may also help with creative thinking in productive ways. Researchers say ideas moving in unexpected directions in the brain can contribute to creativity, but similar patterns are also associated with distraction and struggling to focus, which are seen as disabilities. I'm Tammy Trujillo.
4: September is Suicide Prevention Month. Ashley Stack Johnston, a suicide prevention program manager with the Central Alabama Veterans Healthcare System, is urging people in crisis to seek help.
6: I know it's hard to reach out, but reach out, because life is better with you in it, and you will get through whatever it is that you're going through.
4: According to the Centers for Disease Control, nearly 49,000 people took their own lives in 2024. A health update, I'm Scott Pringle.
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8: Hey there, and welcome to Smooth Jazz Weekend. I'm Alan Kepler, chilling out with you and some of the smoothest new releases on the planet. We are going to kick off the show with a brand new release from Andrea Lisa. This is Silver Lining.

0: And wrapping up our first set of tunes here on Smooth Jazz Weekend, a new vibe there from Michael Cates, and he calls that one simply Vibes. Alan Kepler here, and this is our weekly new music show, Smooth Jazz Weekend. Stick around, we're just getting started. I've got Charles A. Kelly, cool new tune from him coming up next, plus Byron Miller teaming up with Kimberly Brewer. Stick around.
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0: 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Up next, Charles A. Kelly. This is titled Move It.

And a smooth new groove there from Byron Miller featuring Kimberly Brewer. Loving that one. It's titled Secrets of Love. Up next on Smooth Jazz Weekend, it's Patrick Dimmock and One Night in Budapest.

0: And an interesting new tune there from Patrick DeMock. It's titled One Night in Budapest. I'm Alan Kepler on Smooth Jazz Weekend, and we've got some cool stuff on the way. Ben Tankard, a new track from him coming up next, plus the late Paul Hardcastle Jr., yeah, the son of Paul Hardcastle, left us way too soon earlier this year, but he's got a brand new tune out, and we're going to play that for you in just a few. Stick around.
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6: This holiday weekend will be a cool one for Western New York and the Finger Lakes. Your Saturday starts with temperatures in the upper 50s to near 60. We'll top out only near 70 for a high in the afternoon, with an ample amount of sunshine and a northerly breeze. Tonight brings patchy clouds and starlight. Overnight low temperatures will be into the upper 50s. Mostly sunny for Sunday with a cool northeast wind. The high temperature only near 70. I'm meteorologist Josh Nichols for Jazz 90.1.
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0: And a beautiful track there. It is a nice memory for his family, for sure. I know Paul Sr. is very proud. Paul Hardcastle Jr. with the groove in you.
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0: Okay, it's time for our smooth redo. And this one has been heating up the charts for months. Wanted to play it for you again. Mesa and Street Life. Ooh.

0: What a great redo right there. And taking on a Crusaders Randy Crawford tune. Yeah, Mesa. She's probably one of the few that can do it. Such a great redo right there of Street Life. I'm Alan Kepler on Smooth Jazz Weekend. And stick around. We've got some more good stuff on the way for you.
1: 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This is Sandra Tsinglo with the lowdown on science. Scientific evidence shows that music can help you push through a workout. 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Andrew Danso and team from University of Jyväskylä put 30 adults to the test. 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Both groups exerted the same amount of effort during the workout. Guess who cycled for over 20% longer? 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Me? I'll put on some lullabies, get a power nap.
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0: 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Up next, it's new from Patrick Lamb. This is Food for the Soul.

0: What a cool tune there from Patrick Lamb. That is another new release on Smooth Jazz Weekend. The tune, Food for the Soul. Alan Kepler hanging out with you for another hour, so stick around. We've got more music on the way.
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2: NBC News Radio, I'm Lisa Taylor. A federal judge is blocking another attempt by the Trump administration to restrict mail-in voting. Scott Carr has details.
3: On Friday, the judge in Boston ruled the administration's planned restrictions on mail-in voting are likely illegal. That ruling extends the temporary ruling that had already been put in place by the judge blocking the Postal Service from moving forward with the new rules.
2: The U.S. Supreme Court is siding with the Republican Party in an argument over TV advertising rates ahead of the November elections. Federal law requires broadcast stations to offer political candidates their lowest available rate in the 60 days before a general election. A National Republican Congressional Committee and the National Republican Senatorial Committee had been asking for the same discount, but were blocked by an appeals court. U.S. Envoy Steve Witkoff and Jared Kushner are traveling to Russia and Ukraine this weekend in an effort to restart peace negotiations between the warring nations. Lisa Taylor, NBC News Radio.
4: 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We're going to jump right back into the tunes with a cool new track from Eric Valentine, and it features Marcus Anderson. This is One Way or Another.

And a cool new groove there from Tommy Davidson. You know, he always brings in a very cool guest artist, and I'm loving this one. Lamech on guitar right there on Tommy Davidson's Lift Ya Life. Up next, it's new from Boney James, and he features Larry Carlton on guitar. This is Storybook.

0: And wrapping up a nice set of tunes here on Smooth Jazz Weekend, that is Boney James, his brand new one, Storybook, featuring Larry Carlton on the guitar. I'm Alan Kepler on our new music show, Smooth Jazz Weekend. 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
0: 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This is Skyline.

And a cool cover right there, done well by Eric Knight. You know that one, Sledgehammer. Up next on Smooth Jazz Weekend, Adam Holly featuring Jeff Ryan. 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

0: And wrapping up a powerful set of three tunes right there, we got Adam Holly with Power Move featuring Jeff Ryan. Hey, it's Alan Kepler here on our new music show, Smooth Jazz Weekend. Stick around. Shay Taylor, a new saxophonist on the scene. I've got a new vocal track from Tanya Nolan. And our pick of the week, a brand spanking new release from Nils.
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8: This holiday weekend will be a cool one for Western New York and the Finger Lakes. Your Saturday starts with temperatures in the upper 50s to near 60. We'll top out only near 70 for a high in the afternoon with an ample amount of sunshine and a northerly breeze. Tonight brings patchy clouds and starlight. Overnight low temperatures will be into the upper 50s. Mostly sunny for Sunday with a cool northeast wind. The high temperature only near 70. I'm meteorologist Josh Nichols for Jazz 90.1.
0: 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Up next, it's new from Shay Taylor. This is Love Samba.

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0: Okay, it's time for our smooth and new pick of the week, and I'm loving this new track from Nils. It's titled Chill It.

0: And a cool new tune. That is our smooth and new pick of the week. The guitarist Nils, his brand new entitled Chill It. Alan Kepler here on Smooth Jazz Weekend, our new music show. And I got a cool new one from Harold Dawson next.
1: Hi there. I'm Nick Francesco, and this is your Computer Minute. Love them or hate them, Apple has done the entire home computer buying community a great service by introducing the MacBook Neo. This cheap, although not as cheap as it used to be, laptop has spawned a whole new line of competitors with more on the way. Dell, Asus, MSI, and Acer have already come out with sub-$700 laptops, and more are on the way from other vendors. Just like the Neo, they're designed for the home user who does some regular browsing, email, maybe some home budgeting, and for the student. High-end gamers, graphics designers, and the like should look elsewhere. Of course, with the unnecessarily high prices of RAM and storage these days, these machines would have sold for $400 or $500 a couple of years ago. Now they're starting at $700. And if you're planning to run Windows 11 on them, you'll want to spend more to at least double the RAM. Even so, they're decently spec'd machines at what we now have to consider decent pricing. And we have Apple to thank for that. 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
0: 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It's new from Harold Dawson. 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

0: And wrapping up our time together here on Smooth Jazz Weekend, a new track there from Nathan Mitchell, Power of Love. Alan Kepler here. A pleasure to hang out with you each and every weekend playing all this great new music for you. Guess what? We're going to do it again next time. 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
3: NBC News Radio, I'm Lisa Taylor. Another survivor has been found in a tunnel that was buried in mud by the raging floodwaters in Nepal. This follows two workers rescued after 9 days. More from Danielle Hamamjan.
4: They were pulled out, caked in mud, but alive. Two workers trapped in a tunnel after those catastrophic floods had been buried deep beneath debris and layers of mud at a hydropower plant.
3: The New York Times says a Chinese worker was found alive inside the 740-foot tunnel. An estimated 1,200 people were killed in last week's flood when a glacier collapsed in the Himalayas north of the border, sending a wall of water racing through a mountain town. Gas prices are at record highs for this time of year as Labor Day travelers take to the roads. The national average is just over $4.14 a gallon, according to AAA, and diesel's average price is at an all-time high at about $5.85 as of Friday morning. Lisa Taylor, NBC News Radio.

Well, hey, and welcome to this encore edition of the Dave Koz Radio Show. I'm Dave Koz, and thanks so much for bringing us along for your Labor Day weekend. Happy holiday to you and yours. All right, if it's been a hard week, if you need a little pick-me-up, something to set things right in your world, well, again, I've got the prescription right here. My special guest is a man whose music has been generating smiles and good vibes for decades. 10-time Grammy winner George Benson will join me right here in our studio. Kenny G shares something from his life offstage and out of the studio. Guitarist Peter White has a funny oops moment from his time on the road. And saxophonist Jessie J packs up her Desert Island Discs for us.

I've also got 2 hours of music on the way from Grover Washington Jr., Huge Groove, Sade, Steve Cole together with Adam Holly, the Riffingtons, and a ton more. It's all ahead for you. So stay right here with me. The Dave Koz Radio Show kicks off now with guitarist Chris Standring. And have your cake and eat it.

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1: It was on this very weekend back in 1975 that the Mighty Elements hit number one on the Billboard Hot Soul Singles charts with that gem, Shining Star, from Earth, Wind, and Fire. Well, hey, I'm Dave Koz, and I've got new music now from saxophonist Richard Elliott. This one's called Driftin', a number one smash, another number one smash for Richard Elliott on the Dave Koz Radio Show.

0: They took that all the way to number one back in 2022. Pianist Carol Albert, together with Paul Brown on guitar, that's called Paradigm Shift. And it's coming from Carol's album, Magic Mirror. Saxophonist Richard Elliott ahead of that with his latest, the number one hit, Driftin'. I'm Dave Koz, and when we return, Kenny G fesses up to something I bet you didn't know about him, along with tracks from Sade and much more for your weekend. It's the Dave Koz Radio Show, and we're coming back in mere moments.
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0: 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Well, one of the curveballs I like to throw at our guests when they're here is to ask them to reveal a little factoid you wouldn't find in their official bio. Well, this guy was game, so here's something I bet you didn't know about saxophonist Kenny G.
3: I bet you wouldn't know that if you asked me for something, yeah, I've probably got it in my trunk.
0: What? Are you serious? What are you, Monty Hall or something?
3: I mean, it's just amazing when little things... I put stuff in my trunk. Like, every now and then I'll have an idea about something, I'll slip it in my trunk. And I do that for years, so I've got a collection of things. Like, I got dental floss in my trunk. I've got
4: paper clips.
3: I've got paper clips. I've got flashlights. I've got jumper cables. I've got a first aid kit. I've got if I needed to sew up somebody with stitches, I got that kit in there.
0: So
3: I've
0: like
3: got I got wet wipes. If you get, and you know what happened? My son and I was driving him to school. Right in front of us, a major accident happened. Like literally,
0: I read about this.
3: 100 yards in front of us. Bam, bam. I mean, like major. We drove up. We're the first ones there. We drove up, and I see this lady sitting behind her wheel. Blood's pouring down her face. And there's another guy with the airbag out, and he looks like he's not even moving. So we pull over. And thank God I have all this stuff in my trunk. I said, Max, come on. And we grabbed all, like, I got first aid kits. I got things, wipes and everything. And I had all the stuff I needed. Band-aids, tape, everything. I was wiping these people, the faces, and this woman had this huge cut on her forehead, but it was just like an open cut with the blood pouring down, so she thought she was really hurt, but it wasn't anything. And so I just, you know, I had my son put like his hand on it and just hold it really tight, and just to have all that stuff. So you may not know that I'm very resourceful. I have lots of tools. I can change a tire in about 6 minutes.
0: I guess we should call him the saxophone superhero, Kenny G. David Sanborn joining Kenny on this one. Pick up the pieces on the Dave Koz Radio Show. See what you learn here.

0: from Sade, the very militaristic title track to her last album, Soldier of Love. What a beautiful sound that song is. My gosh. She just slays me, and not just me, but pretty much everybody. I don't know anybody who's not a Sade fan. Before Sade, Kenny G and David Sanborn with a little saxophone for your weekend. There they are together for Pick Up the Pieces. 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I want to thank you so much for joining us this weekend, and we're coming right back with more weekend music.
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4: This holiday weekend will be a cool one for Western New York and the Finger Lakes. Your Saturday starts with temperatures in the upper 50s to near 60. We'll top out only near 70 for a high in the afternoon, with an ample amount of sunshine and a northerly breeze. Tonight brings patchy clouds and starlight. Overnight low temperatures will be into the upper 50s. Mostly sunny for Sunday with a cool northeast wind. The high temperature only near 70. I'm meteorologist Josh Nichols for Jazz 90.1.
0: It's the Dave Koz Radio Show with one of my favorites to keep your weekend moving along. Here's Grover Washington Jr. and his take on the classic. It's called Take Another Five.

0: They had a big hit with that one a few years back. Saxophonist Steve Cole together with Adam Holly on guitar. It's called Come On Y'all. And our set of music began with Grover Washington Jr. reimagining the Paul Desmond Dave Brubeck classic. He calls it Take Another Five. All right, I'm Dave Koz, and joining me now here in our studios is a guy who's won countless awards in his career, including a ton of Grammys, and is one of the most admired musicians in contemporary music. Best of all, we got him here in our studios as we celebrate the birth of a living legend, and he's right here with us, George Washington Benson. Great to see you, George.
1: Oh, it's my pleasure.
2: The album that put you on the proverbial map was, of course, Breezin', a landmark that became the first platinum-selling jazz album in all of history. When you were making Breezin', did you have any clue it was going to be something that special?
1: Well, I'll tell you, there were some great vibes in the air. We were recording in California for the first time, and it was a whole different vibe because sunshine every day instead of going to the studio, you know, and coming out of the rain or snow. So we had this sunshine atmosphere. We stayed in a wonderful hotel. The guys in the band were just happy. They were being treated great. They had lots of condiments at the gig, you know, whatever they wanted. And the studio was gigantic. We had a brand new engineer, and the music was fresh. We knew that we were doing something that was going to be well received, but no one imagined it was going to be that good, or that big, rather, I should say.
2: And it has become the gold standard for this format all these years later.
1: And you got to remember, like you said earlier, there was no such thing as a platinum album by a jazz artist. So those were light years beyond our expectation. But we did think we were going to cut a gold album. We thought that this was our opportunity.
2: Hey, gold and more. You got all the gems covered with this one. Breezin' now from our very special in-studio guest, Mr. George Benson, on the Dave Koz Radio Show.

0: certainly one of the great songs in what we call smooth jazz, performed by one of the great artists, my special in-studio guest, George Benson, with Breezin. Well, I'm Dave Koz. More to come with George as we roll on this weekend, along with tracks from Huge Groove, Peter White. It all takes place when the Dave Koz Radio Show continues.
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The legendary group The Staple Singers hit number one and remained on Billboard Magazine's Hot 100 charts for 15 weeks, selling more than 2 million units, and was ranked as one of the biggest hits of 1972. Now residing in the Grammy Hall of Fame, here is I'll Take You There from The Staple Singers on the Dave Koz Radio Show as we look back in our musical history books.

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2: NBC News Radio, I'm Lisa Taylor. Parts of the Midwest and Mid-Atlantic will be drenched by severe storms over the Labor Day weekend. Intense thunderstorms are possible from Michigan to Delaware and will largely impact the same area that was soaked on Thursday and left about 500,000 customers without power. The severe weather threat is set to shift further south on Sunday. Southern California could be in for a wet weekend due to the impacts of Hurricane Marie. Along the coast, forecasters are calling for a 6 to 8 foot south swell. Strong waves, rip currents, and coastal flooding are likely. Evening high tides could reach just over 6 feet by Monday. The mayor of Detroit is confirming that a large tornado tore through the Lower East Side of the city on Thursday. The National Weather Service says the EF2 tornado was packing winds of 115 miles per hour as it created a 3-mile path of destruction late Thursday afternoon. It was Detroit's first tornado in nearly 30 years. Lisa Taylor, NBC News Radio.

Welcome back to another hour of great music on the Dave Koz Radio Show. I'm here in the studios with the one and only George Benson. More music and conversation with Mr. Benson as we continue. And remember, DaveKoz.com the next time you're online. Starting up this next segment of music, the Rippingtons with Caribbean.

0: started out as a classical saxophonist, but he traded some of those skills in for some funky grooves. That is Huge Groove with Sneak a Peek here on the Dave Koz Radio Show. That would be me, Dave, joined once more in the studio by my extremely special in-studio guest this weekend, Mr. George Benson. Now, George, you've been at this music game a very long time. Did you always know that you'd become a musician from the earliest days?
1: When I was coming up, my mother was a singer, my father was an instrumentalist. So my mother sang to me from the time I was born. I remember hearing sounds above my face. You know, she was always singing. So by the time I was 4 or 5 years old, I knew all the standards. You know, it was just in there. You know, she put it in the computer, you know, so to speak. And my father, although he didn't raise me, my natural father, it was my stepfather who taught me to play the ukulele first when I was 7 and then the guitar when I was 9. But my natural father played several instruments. He played trombone, he played piano, he played drums, but he always talked to me about music and tried to get me to listen to the great ones. Why don't you play like Charlie Parker? I said, who the heck is Charlie Parker? But he was hanging out with Charlie Parker. And wow. I didn't really find out who Charlie Parker was until I was in my late teens, you know, checking his music out. So I grew up with that kind of mentality, you know, and every place I went, people knew that I could sing and I knew a lot of the standards. So they called me for everything. And it became boring after a while, you know. I said, man, I don't feel like singing on demand. I like to sing when I feel like singing, you know. And then the organ trios came out. And so I formed an organ trio. Well, I joined an organ trio that was in my hometown. And that's when I began to concentrate on the guitar. Because they didn't necessarily, it wasn't all just singing, it was playing and singing. So by the time I came out of that, I was ready to go on the road with Jack McDuff. Well, I'm almost ready. I thought I was ready until I got out on the road and Jack fired me the first night, you know.
0: Wow.
1: But by the time we got to New York, I learned his book, you know, I learned all his music. And his manager said, did I hear you say you're going to fire this kid? I was 19 then. And he said, yeah, why? He said, I think you should go into the studio and record with him. He said, because the band sounds so much better with him in it.
0: Wow.
1: And we did, and I was on my first, you know, light hit with Jack McDuff.
0: That's how it all started for George Benson, our very special in-studio guest. I can listen to these stories all day and all night. Unbelievable. More with George as we continue. In the meantime, give me the night. We'll take a listen to the playing and singing side

0: to listen to his tenor sax sound there. He doesn't favor us with tenor very often. Nice sound. That's Paul Taylor with the title track to his CD, Burnin'. And it was my special in-studio guest, George Benson, ahead of that with Give Me the Night. Did you catch Patty Austin doing the background vocals on that song? Hot. Well, I'm Dave. We're rolling along here on the Dave Koz Radio Show. More with Mr. Benson as we continue. Thanks so much for sharing your weekend with us.
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0: You found the Dave Koz Radio Show with yours truly, and thank you very much for joining us this weekend. I've toured with Peter White many times over the years, so I can personally attest to some of the goofs that can happen when you're on stage with the man. But I think I'll let him share one of his own oops moments with us.
1: Oh, I had a great oops moment when I was on stage. I said to the audience, "It's great to be here at the Ritz-Carlton," but I wasn't at the Ritz-Carlton. I was at the Four Seasons.
0: Uh-oh.
1: And luckily, they had me back. They had me back many times, so that they forgave me. But yeah, I generally don't do that, name the town or the place, just in case I get it wrong. I heard a performer the other day was saying, "It's great to be here in Detroit," and she was actually in Chicago.
0: Not good.
1: And she said it many, many times, by the way. So I avoid it. I just say, "Hi, everybody."

0: Ah, I just love listening to that man sing. Just makes me feel warm all over, and doesn't matter which song. But that one was the first single to come from Luther's album, Any Love. And he took it right to number one back in 1988, earning him 2 Grammy nominations for that song, Any Love. The one and only Luther Vandross. And before Luther, it was Peter White doing Could It Be I'm Falling in Love on guitar. Well, I'm Dave Koz with more music and conversation on the way from our very, very special in-studio guest, the living legend George Benson. But first, saxophonist Jessie J shares her Desert Island Discs with us when we come right back for more of the Dave Koz Radio Show. Stay close.
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4: This holiday weekend will be a cool one for Western New York and the Finger Lakes. Your Saturday starts with temperatures in the upper 50s to near 60. We'll top out only near 70 for a high in the afternoon, with an ample amount of sunshine and a northerly breeze. Tonight brings patchy clouds and starlight. Overnight low temperatures will be into the upper 50s. Mostly sunny for Sunday with a cool northeast wind. The high temperature only near 70. I'm meteorologist Josh Nichols for Jazz 90.1.
0: Welcome back to the show. Okay, saxophonist Jessie J spends a lot of time on the road, but what if one of those road trips involved being packed off to a deserted island with a limited number of her favorite CDs? Which ones would she take? Listen now as Jessie J reveals her Desert Island Discs.
5: Cannonball Adderley with the Brazil 66. That's my all-time favorite Cannonball album. And then I would take Blue Train. I love that one. And then I would take Hub Tones, Freddie Hubbard. And something I would sing along with, like a Tommy Walker CD. He's like a cool gospel artist. And then number 5... I would take Ella Fitzgerald and Count Basie.
0: You got one more.
5: Oh, one more? Oh gosh, I have a lot. Okay. Joe Henderson, Page One.

0: It was her 10th album of her illustrious career, and what an album it was. It hit number one on Billboard Magazine's Hot 100, selling more than 5 million copies, and earned her 3 Grammy Awards, including Album of the Year. Bonnie Raitt, and the title track to the album Nick of Time, released on this very weekend back in 1989. And Jessie J got our set of music started with the song that put her on the map, entitled Tequila Moon. Well, hey there, I'm Dave Koz, and if you just joined us, my very, very, very special guest here in our studios is the one and only George Benson, and he's here with us again. George, over your career, you've played in just about every musical genre there is, rock, big band, jazz, pop, R&B, but no matter what you're playing, you always sound like you. How do you do that?
1: Well, I don't worry about it. You know, what I do is I give the music all that I think it deserves. You know, some songs just asking for different things. Today's music does not demand that I play 1,000 notes per second like it did in the 60s. I mean, if you couldn't play 1,000 notes per second, don't come up against John McLaughlin, because he'll make you sound like you're standing still. And a lot of other great players that were alive at that time, you know. That was the criteria in those days. It isn't the criteria today. Blues guitar players came in and settled things down quite a bit. You start talking about Buddy Guy, you know, and Stevie Ray Vaughan. These cats, they didn't have to play 1,000 miles an hour to make you believe it. You know, so Wes Montgomery was right. Many years ago, when he first did a blindfold test on my music for a Downbeat magazine article, they played one of my cuts, and he said, I know who that is. That's that new kid. His name is George Benson. I like that sound with the baritone saxophone and guitar. He said, boy, when that kid slows down, he's going to be a monster. And I did on the album Breezin'. And boy, he was right. I wish I had done it 10 years earlier.
0: Well, it doesn't really matter. Fast or slow, it's George Benson, and that means it's great. On your record, Inspiration, which is a tribute to Nat King Cole, you prove once again that no matter what you do and how you do it and the notes you play and what you sing, it still sounds like you. And we're a better country and a better world because of it. So here's a great example of that. Our very special in-studio guest, the one and only George Benson, the classic Unforgettable from George Benson's Inspiration, tribute to Nat King Cole album on the Dave Koz Radio Show.

0: Well, we all know the song, but that fresh twist can only come from our very special in-studio guest this weekend, the incomparable George Benson. Unforgettable off of George's 2013 project, Inspiration, a tribute to Nat King Cole. A beautiful album, and George, as always, another classic performance by you. We so appreciate you sharing it with us here on the Dave Koz Radio Show. And thank you so much for being here, sharing your life story with us, and also just being the icon and national, international treasure, beloved, cherished treasure that you are. Thank you for all the music and for all the humanity that you've put into this world, making the world a much better place. Thanks so much for being here, buddy.
1: It's my pleasure, man. I thank you for having us on.
0: The legendary George Benson right here, and I'm Dave Koz. We're coming right back.
2: 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Before anything, we are one thing. Born to be Americans, proud to be Americans. Our United States are our united fates. 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
0: Well, I hope you enjoyed this encore edition of the program for your Labor Day weekend. Happy holiday to you and yours. I gotta say, it's always such a thrill to be able to spend some time with our very special guest this weekend, the incomparable George Benson. Truly one of a kind. All right, next time, another guitarist, Steve Oliver, will be joining us as our special guest, so I hope you'll be here for that. 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On social media, you can find me at Dave Koz Music. And finally, on Instagram, at David Stephen Koz, with a PH in the Stephen. Thank my parents for that one. Until we're together again, this is your buddy Dave. Wrapping up another edition of the Dave Koz Radio Show. Thanks so much, and see you next week.

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0: Hey, does everyone know what time it is?
1: No, what time is it?
0: It's time to polka!
1: Yeah!

welcome to this great holiday weekend. This is Jimmy Stir, your host for Polka Session on a great holiday weekend. Sort of the end of summer, but we still got lots more great weather and lots of great festivals. So stick around on this great day. We're going to have a good time.

Well, the tune is called Smokey Joe. That's the great sounds of Frank Fondorowski and his orchestra. This weekend, of course, getting ready, head out to the Great Onion Festival going on at Sunday of this weekend, starting at 2 o'clock. Get your tickets right there at the door. We'll tell you more about it. In the meantime, there's a band that retired several years ago. They were called The Boys. Here's a song that they recorded called Above.

0: 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That, by the way, Walter Solik and his orchestra.
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I Get to Heaven happens to be the name of that song. It's the Jimmy Sturr Band from a CD called All in My Love for You. Of course, we mentioned about the Onion Festival this weekend. For everybody listening to us on WGHT around New Jersey, next Sunday we'll be going to St. John Canius Church Picnic. That in Clifton, New Jersey, all starting 3:30 p.m. Make sure you get there early. Enjoy that Polish food. You'll love it. More information, give them a call, 983-473-5111. And if you don't have a way to get there, this might be an idea. You might want to take the locomotive. It's Bernie Bukowski, and the song, it's called The Locomotive Polka.

0: Well, it's Bernie Witkowski. He calls it the Locomotive Polka. Hey, don't forget, I'd love to hear from you. 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

Well, it's Gene Vyshinsky, the Harmony Bells Orchestra, going back in time with that one. They call it the Mom and Dad Obedding. By the way, you're tuning into your show, Jimmy Stewart. 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

0: Well, it's Nikolai and Stoddard Mama, that with the great King Brothers Orchestra, I should say, from out in Coaldale, Pennsylvania. Binghamton, New York, we're coming to Otsonango Park. The end of this month, we'll be there on Sunday, September 27th. Make sure you join us. A party, we're going to have a great one.
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0: The Jimmy Starr Band with a title cut from one of our CDs. 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That's here on Polka Session every weekend on your favorite station. 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
5: This holiday weekend will be a cool one for Western New York and the Finger Lakes. Your Saturday starts with temperatures in the upper 50s to near 60. We'll top out only near 70 for a high in the afternoon, with an ample amount of sunshine and a northerly breeze. Tonight brings patchy clouds and starlight. Overnight low temperatures will be into the upper 50s. Mostly sunny for Sunday with a cool northeast wind. The high temperature only near 70. I'm meteorologist Josh Nichols for Jazz 90.1.
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0: Dance One More Time. Happens to be the name of that song, the great sound of the New Brass Orchestra. That's right here on Polka Session.
1: Hey, Jimmy, what's coming up next on this week's Polka Session?
0: Well, we're going reminiscing. We're going to do it with Lenny Gamulka and Chicago Push. That happens to be the name of the song. Lenny recorded it called Reminiscing.

0: Well, it's the great sounds of Johnny Budd and his orchestra years ago came from around Bayonne, New Jersey. He recorded that popular song. In fact, he wrote it. It's called the Mardi Gras Polka.
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0: Well, it's Happy Louie and his great, great orchestra. Well, that song, he called it the Post Office Polka. Well, it's around the corner. Of course, that's Oktoberfest time. In fact, the big one, it's coming back. It's returning to Hunter Mountain, Hunter, New York. That on October 10th. Mark it down. It'll be 1 p.m. with the Jimmy Sturr Band. We'll get you into the mood right now.
1: Yeah.

0: 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We enjoyed having you in our audience.
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Soundbites with Nick Francesco, Dave Enright, and Steve Ray. They're next on member-supported Jazz 90.1. Well, it's time on today's show. Once again, the Jimmy Sturr Band with a song called The Wedding Song.

little short on today's show. Our time is up. We thank you so much for yours. Hope to see everybody on Sunday of this weekend. All starting 2 p.m. Get there early. You'll enjoy the food at the Onion Festival, the PLAV Pavilion, Pine Island, New York. The doors open at 1 o'clock. It'll be a wonderful time. And, of course, the Onion Eating Contest. Always such a great time. You'll be there to witness it. And, by the way, the winner, he gets a cash prize. In the meantime, the Jimmy Stewart Television Show, Fridays at 5 and 10 p.m., Sundays at 7, DirecTV Channel 345, Dish Network, 231, AT&T on 568, Spectrum 297, and we're streaming on Roku, all on RFD TV. We'll see you this afternoon at the wonderful Onion Festival, Pine Island.

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2: NBC News Radio, I'm Lisa Taylor. U.S. forces struck three Iranian oil tankers Saturday after Iran launched missiles toward two U.S. Navy warships. The U.S. Central Command said no American personnel were injured after a U.S. aircraft carrier and a guided missile destroyer evaded multiple attacks by Iran's Revolutionary Guard. According to CENTCOM, U.S. forces retaliated by disabling two crude oil carriers near the Strait of Hormuz and destroying a third vessel near the Gulf of Oman. U.S. envoys Steve Witkoff and Jared Kushner arrived to Moscow today to begin a push to restart stalled peace negotiations. After meeting with Russian President Putin, the envoys are expected to travel to Kyiv to meet with Ukrainian President Zelensky. An American Airlines flight from Dallas to Newark was diverted to Baltimore last night after a passenger became violent. Images show the passenger duct taped to his seat after he allegedly became verbally and physically aggressive toward his seatmate as well as flight attendants. Lisa Taylor, NBC News Radio.
3: Tesla's new Cybercab has joined its robotaxi fleet. The new vehicle, which drives itself and doesn't have a steering wheel, was unveiled at a private event, but not everyone is on board.
4: This area, I don't think it's a good idea. Yeah, because, you know, the train, traffic, a lot of cars.
3: Benoni is a commuter in the Washington, D.C. area where the Cybercab is being tested, but is not yet in service. The Cybercab is only on the streets in limited areas of Austin for now. It's a key component of the EV automaker's autonomous vehicle ride service, which currently operates in parts of Texas and Florida. Google is launching an AI voice feature that's available in Gmail, Docs, and beyond. It's designed to let users ask questions so they can get a quick result from the data in their inbox. And Aura is filing to go public. The smart ring maker is enjoying a substantial jump in revenue over the past year. Aura says it now has 5 million monthly users who pay to get biometric information. Tech Report, I'm Matt Mattinson.
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0: Good afternoon, Mr. and Mrs. America, all the chips in the PC. It is Saturday, the 5th day of September, Anno Domini 2026. And you, you lucky people, you're listening to Sound Bites. I'm Nick Francesco.
10: I'm Dave Enright.
22: And I'm Steve Ray.
0: And at 5 minutes after the hour, you know what? We are hurtling headlong into the beginning of our 38th year on the air. And about halfway through, no, third of the way through, quarter of the way through, 18th year on Jazz 90.1. This is our birthday month.
10: Yep.
0: Dave, Steve, and I, and Soundbites all have our birthdays in September.
10: Yeah.
0: I believe that was a prerequisite to being on
10: part
0: the
10: of
0: show.
10: It. Yeah. Oh, yeah. You're first. You're the 10th.
0: I'm the 10th.
10: 18th.
22: 19th.
10: 19th. Oh, it was my late wife. It was the 18th. Sorry.
0: Right.
10: 19th, and I'm the 20th.
0: Yep. And Soundbites was the third. So really, Soundbites is the first.
10: Yep.
0: Well, you can give us a call at 585.
10: 38 years.
0: 38 years.
10: Who would have thought, you know.
0: Two of the best years of my life.
22: 30 lousy years.
0: All right. You can give us a call at 585-966-JAZZ. It's 966-5299. Or toll free at 800-790-0415. And while you do that, I will read the news. Even if you're not a Mac fanboy, you've got to love the MacBook Neo. Whether you think of it as a high-priced entry-level computer or a low-priced mid-range computer, it's thrown down the gauntlet to the other laptop manufacturers, even in these times of artificially inflated RAM and storage prices. And those other manufacturers are stepping up to the plate. Samsung, Dell, and Lenovo have all announced their so-called MacBook Neo rivals. I won't comment on whether they're really rivals or not. That's a religious argument. If you want to discuss that, you bring the beer. Samsung's entry, the Galaxy Book 6, is a 14-inch laptop running Intel's Wildcat Lake processors, promising a whopping 25 hours of battery life, if you believe them. It starts just a bit higher than the Neo at $800. Dell's entry, which we all thought was the XPS 13, has introduced the 14S. It comes with an aluminum shell and in four pastel colors. They also use Intel's Wildcat Lake processors and the same 61.2 watt-hour battery as Samsung, so we should see pretty comparable battery life. There's no pricing yet,

0: The Blue will be upgradable to touchscreens. The RAM is user is upgradable, as is the SSD. In fact, the Vibe will come with two SSD slots. So go nuts. Again, no pricing yet. Ramageddon is killing all of us right now. Like I said, wherever else you think of the Neo, it's been a game changer. 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And your choices are, can't wait, very intriguing, I'll take a look, meh, and can they run Linux? So far we have 27 votes, and not shockingly, half of them are can they run Linux, followed by meh. And of course, you can vote in the poll. It's real easy. Just head on over to soundbites.org. That is bites with a Y, Francis would like us to remind you. And once you've done that, you can give us a call about this or dang near any other topic under the sun at 585-966-JAZZ. It's 966-5299. Toll free 800-790-0415. It doesn't surprise me that the Neo has shaken up the industry. It doesn't surprise me at all. But what does surprise me is how many companies have stepped up so quickly. You know, to have three of them jump right in that fast means that somewhere along the line they were ready.
1: Yeah.
0: Yeah. And that's not a bad thing. And again, the reality is that it only helps us. You know, you've been able to buy Chromebooks for a long time, but people are afraid of Chromebooks. People who, you know, I don't know what I want to do with my computer, so the fact that it only has a browser is a real problem for me. Of course, it doesn't only have a browser, but still.
1: Yeah, that's their mental.
0: Right, that's their perception.
1: Mental blockage they
0: right,
1: have it.
0: Right, right. That's the perception, and that has harmed the Chromebook market. But to have a real computer, a real laptop, in that what used to be, let's be honest, what used to be the $250 to $300 range and is now in the $600 to $700 range because of RAM and storage prices is a really good thing. And I do love the idea of the Lenovo having two SSD slots for a certain community, like those of us with an extreme amount of data or who like to play a lot. Gamers, well, they're not really going to be game machines. I mean, the reality is they're like I said in the beginning, they're either high end, they're high low end machines or low mid range machines like the Neo, and there's simply no getting around that. You know, they come with 8 gig of RAM mostly, which means that Windows is going to be at best problematic, and at worst. Well, horrifyingly bad.
2: Well, no, Microsoft just said that Windows 11 only needs 4 gigs of RAM.
0: Yes. Yes.
1: Yeah.
2: Yes, they said that. It's not true at all.
0: To boot.
2: Yeah. Yeah. Yeah. Yeah. You want to run anything else.
0: Right.
1: Yeah. Well, that's they're not going against that. Yep. They're just saying it will run. Yeah. And I can also walk from here to Buffalo. I'll get there, but not in a timely manner.
2: It's interesting that for these models to come out so fast, they must have already sort of been most of the way through design and halfway into production.
0: Well, that's what I'm saying.
2: Mm-hmm. So does that mean that maybe they would have been $1,000 models?
0: I think what happened was we all knew the Neo was coming.
2: Yeah.
0: And somebody at each of those companies went, uh-oh.
2: Yeah.
1: Yeah.
0: They're going to take the low-end market that we have owned.
2: Right. Well, and before the Neo came out, all the rumors about a low-cost Mac were saying $800.
0: Right.
2: And when it came out at five.
0: Well, six.
2: Six, and then five for education.
0: Right.
2: That was shocking to everyone on both sides.
0: Right. But now it's seven.
2: Yeah.
0: Seven and six because of the RAM prices. Again, you can't blame any of these companies. It's not their fault.
1: Yeah, they had no control over that.
0: Right. It's the RAM prices.
1: Yeah.

0: But now, you know, even at $700, take a look at the laptops that are available now at that price point. They're not high-end machines, and many of them are not as well built. The solid aluminum bodies and the ability, and again, this is something that Macs don't have, the ability to upgrade it, to add more RAM or change out the RAM or change the hard drive or get a dual hard drive system. Mm-hmm. I mean, come on.
1: Well, with the size of the NVMe drives now so tiny, it's easy to stick another slot in. In fact, I'm working on a Mac studio at the office. It has two NVMe slots in
0: it. Yep.
1: And on the higher end models of a pretty high end computer, it comes with two drives that are in a RAID configuration, basically.
0: Right.
1: So it's even faster.
0: To get that in a $600, $700 computer, come on.
2: Yeah, really.
0: My desktop has two slots. I've got a 1 terabyte NVMe and a 3 terabyte NVMe. But that's a desktop machine.
1: Yeah.
0: And it costs three times the price of these low-end laptops.
1: It's a desktop machine, but it's the size of a laptop motherboard.
2: Yeah.
0: It's real. They all are nowadays.
1: Even some of the big tower desktops, you open the case and there's a laptop motherboard in there.
0: Yep.
1: Why make a whole nother motherboard?
0: Right. Exactly right.
1: Yep.
0: We're finding that these people were ready and they were willing to step up to the plate. And they understood that, you know, Apple was going to eat their lunch if they didn't have something out there in the same price range within $100 one way or the other. It is clear that Mac and Windows people are willing to pay extra. And I get that. Linux people are not.
2: Oh, I got to share a side story. Get a kick out of this. I was down in the basement this couple weeks ago, cleaning out a lot of my old stuff. You know, I mean, I had old keyboards with the old PS2 connectors that, you know, nobody uses anymore. And I was getting rid of a lot of stuff. And just this past week, I found it was tucked back in the corner, our old computer that we used to print our invoices on. An old 386. So I pulled it out. Still had a VGA monitor and all that on it. So I packed it all up, put it in my little cart, and walked it up to the sidewalk, put it out there. And maybe about a half hour later, I'm sitting on the front porch. Somebody comes along and says, you know, stops to look at it, and it goes, "Does it work?" I go, "It's out at the curb as trash. If you want to play with it, knock your socks off."
0: Right.
2: I mean, I think it still had Windows 3.1 on it.
1: But it looks like a modern computer, and so, oh, cool.
2: Yeah.
1: I'll put Windows 11 on it.
2: Yeah, and
1: but
2: the
1: you
2: old...
1: just be careful they don't pull something out of it and leave the scattered bits lying around.
0: That well, that,
1: you.
0: Yeah.
1: Yeah.
2: Well, no, they took it all. You know, okay, it's good for the scrap metal, at least. The VGA monitor still worked, but it was a small 12-inch little monitor.
0: And you were happy to get it in those days.
2: Yeah, and I got rid of it, so I was glad.
1: We had a very old check printing computer dedicated to just printing checks because we had a case of pin feed checks.
0: Oh, yes.
1: And so all we did is write checks out of that. In the old invoicing system, we'd moved on to something new. And we got a big kick when we got to negative $1 million. Because we never put any deposits in. We just wrote checks.
0: Oh, sure. Because you knew they were coming out of the other account.
1: Yeah.
0: Yeah. That's funny.
1: But that Mac Studio, it's annoying how many screws there are of different sizes and different torque values. I've got to do a T3, T4, T5, T6, T7, T8, T10. There's no T9s. So, okay.
0: What the heck is in a T10? What are they doing with a T10?
1: Those are the big screws that are holding the logic board into the inner frame.
0: Oh, okay.
1: And all right. The little cowling connectors for all the ports are the T3s. It's just so many screws, and each one is a different torque value. So we always get a kick out of having the torques.
0: Right.
1: But it's kind of fun working in something different for a change.
0: Yeah. All right, to the phones. Our first caller is Matt from Buffalo, New York. What's up, Matt?
3: Hey, what's going on, fellas? I just want to say thank you for your commitment and service and dedication for helping so many people. You guys are a great asset to the community and everybody you help and reach out to.
0: Thank you, Matt. That's very nice.
3: That's what I just want to say. And I'm happy you're here on this holiday weekend. Because as I remember, as Nick says, you always do volunteer your time on the weekends, which means so much to me and a lot of other people.
0: Well, thank you, Matt. That is very sweet. Thank you so much. Thank you.
3: I just want to, I got a few questions, and I want to bring up a couple topics. Nick, I remember you talking about a app you had with Ubuntu. Speaking of the prices of stuff going up, I ordered one of those $3 things on Backmarket, the Ubuntu flash drive. It's up to like $10.99 now.
0: Yeah.
3: So it's like tripled. But it's cool. But I just wanted to know, because I just might like it, just a basic laptop and wipe it. But would there be any way, because I know like with Vine and Windows, would there be any way to put a Linux program on a Chromebook? I think Chromebook is Linux-based. Is there any way to do that possibly?
0: There is the Linux subsystem for Chromebooks. So if you've got a beefy enough Chromebook, I mean, you want at least 4 gigs of RAM, and you know, you don't want the original, like the 2 gig model. But a 4 8-gig Chromebook, you can install the Linux subsystem and run Linux on it. In fact, on my Chromebook, I run Thunderbird, and I have run Firefox, regular Linux versions of those programs on my Chromebook because it's an 8-gig machine with an i3 processor. So it's beefy enough that it runs fast, and it runs just, you know, it pops up Windows just like any other window would come up. The Thunderbird comes up in a window just like it normally would. So you can do that easily. You just, what you do is you have to go into the settings and turn on Linux. And that takes a few minutes. And then I believe you have to reboot. But once you've done that, now you can go in and install Linux programs just the way you normally would anywhere else.
1: We've also talked in the past.
3: Is that like the dev mode, the developer mode? Or I don't know if I want to touch it. I should just get a separate one. I mean, it seems pretty risky.
0: It's not risky. It's not developer mode as such, but it is a separate kind of operating system. So you want a fairly higher end Chromebook to run things satisfactorily.
3: See, like, I'm not swimming in that water too deep. Mine is like a 4 gig of, or four, yeah, 4 gigabyte of RAM.
0: Yeah, so it would be slow.
3: I'll separate that.
0: Yeah, it would be slow.
3: A fresh, clinging thing when I get the Ubuntu stick. I mean, everything's right there. I mean, it couldn't be any easier. You know what I mean?
0: Right, right. Yeah.
1: We've also talked about Crostini in the past, which lets you run Linux alongside your Chrome OS.
0: Right.
1: So it's a container. It's not a VM.
0: Right.
1: What's the difference?
0: Huge difference. Yeah. Right. But yes, and but I you can install full Linux on a Chromebook alongside Chrome OS, essentially. But like you said, if it's not a higher-end Chromebook, it's going to be not a pleasant experience.
3: All right, and I want to just bring up another topic quick. I'm a huge video gamer. I was reading that, like, Sony PlayStation 6, they're going to stop making, I think, by 2028, there's going to be no more physical copies of discs, which is really upsetting. to me. I mean, how do you guys feel about that?
0: The idea behind it, like the
3: change.org petition, I'm totally not for that. I like to have something in my hand if I buy it. And I mean, I don't know, things are going in a different direction. And another topic too was stuff with all the AI in the school. What are your guys' thoughts, topics, and feelings on all of that?
0: Well, the big thing, of course, is that it saves them money because they don't have to put a CD drive,
1: right,
0: or a connector for cartridges or whatever they're going to use.
1: Everything becomes downloadable. And then on the other side of it, was it Sony? Some big company announced they're removing 500 movies from your video library, digital video library, because their license is expired. And too bad.
0: Right. And that's what people have a problem with.
1: Right. If I have a physical disc.
0: Right. Yeah. It's not that you don't have a physical disc. It's that you don't own the medium.
1: Right.
0: And so they can take it away anytime they want. My daughter and all of her friends buy CDs,
1: yep,
0: and buy DVDs again, rather than download anything anymore.
1: And then you re-rip them every 10 years in the next better quality thing that came out.
0: Yeah, exactly. I have a Plex server, and I'm, yep, slowly putting all of my movies on the Plex.
3: Hey, like in Rochester, Record Archive is still pretty much rocking out there.
0: Yeah, they're doing great.
1: Physical record albums are making a comeback.
0: Yep. Thanks, Matt. Yeah, we appreciate all of that.
3: They're trying with the vinyl now, I believe, you know, with these younger generations. Yep.
0: Look, music sounds better on vinyl. It's a simple fact. And people are rediscovering that.
1: Well, yeah, it's the whole generation of kids that grew up listening to crappy MP3s on tiny little earbuds.
0: And there's somebody did a study, and they found that when kids who spent their lives listening to MP3s go to a concert, they don't like it.
1: Yeah, it doesn't sound right.
0: Too much noise, too much overtones and everything else, yeah. All right, thanks, Matt. We got to move on, but thank you.
3: You guys have a nice week, and nice talking with you.
0: Always a joy, and thank you for the kind words. Bye-bye. People are, there's a backlash about ending physical media. And yes, it's cheaper and easier for the companies. Also, you know, what really a lot of people are worried about is that they're going to move to renting, right?
1: Yeah.
0: So you don't buy a program, you rent it by the month or the year or the whatever.
1: Yep.
0: Xbox is now saying that they're going to limit you to 5 hours a month on their low tier of playing and 10 hours on the medium tier and 15 hours on the high tier. 15 hours a month? I know people who play 15 hours a day.
1: Yeah.
0: Of course, you can always buy more time.
2: Yeah. Well, that's what they're counting on.
0: Yeah, exactly.
1: Yeah, and it was Sony deleting over 500 movies from people's digital libraries.
0: Yeah.
1: Because their license with whoever made the movie ran out.
0: Yep. I have a Plex server, which means it's a little box in my home. It's a NUC, one of those little mini PCs. Not very powerful, but I've stuck a 2 terabyte drive on it. Spinning drive, doesn't matter. And I rip all my movies to it. And now I play them anytime I want. I own the movie, so making it digital is not against the law, as long as it's a copy for my personal use, which it is, by the way. And so I have all of those, and I can watch them anytime I want. Nobody can take them away from me. And if the drive dies, I've still got the DVD. So, yeah, people have to understand that there is a cost to saving money. And whether you're the one saving the money or somebody else is making the money, there's a cost involved in that. And I understand that. And I'm, you know, these machines here that we're talking about, the Neo and all of its rivals, don't have CD players.
2: I don't think most PCs nowadays do.
0: Most don't. We've got thumb drives, of course, still, and you can buy an a USB CD drive. But how many people even do that?
2: Well, most folks, I mean, are downloading stuff nowadays. I mean, right. You don't go out and buy the package. You usually just buy the license online. That gives you the link to the software. You download the software, install it, and they email you a security code or key code or whatever to activate it, and you're up and running.
0: Right.
2: There's no more physical, material
0: and
2: along with manuals. Right. I mean, manuals are, again, something else that are gone by the wayside.
0: And you may need to renew that license every once in a while.
2: Mm-hmm.
0: And that, that's where they get you, of course. But the reality is that things are much. It's one of the reasons I love Linux. I own all the programs that I have on my machine. I've got tens of thousands of them available to me. All of them are free. All of them are mine. And only if the company goes out of business or the person who wrote the thing dies, do I not, get a new version of that. All right, we're going to take a quick break. Back in just a couple of minutes with Dave Enright, Steve Ray, me, Nick Francesco, and you. It's 29 minutes after the hour. It's Soundbites. It's member-supported Jazz 90.1.
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5: NBC News Radio, I'm Lisa Taylor. U.S. forces struck three Iranian oil tankers Saturday after Iran launched missiles toward two U.S. Navy warships. The U.S. Central Command said no American personnel were injured after a U.S. aircraft carrier and a guided missile destroyer evaded multiple attacks by Iran's Revolutionary Guard. According to CENTCOM, U.S. forces retaliated by disabling two crude oil carriers near the Strait of Hormuz and destroying a third vessel near the Gulf of Oman. U.S. envoys Steve Witkoff and Jared Kushner arrived to Moscow today to begin a push to restart stalled peace negotiations. After meeting with Russian President Putin, the envoys are expected to travel to Kyiv to meet with Ukrainian President Zelensky. An American Airlines flight from Dallas to Newark was diverted to Baltimore last night after a passenger became violent. Images show the passenger duct taped to his seat after he allegedly became verbally and physically aggressive toward his seatmate as well as flight attendants. Lisa Taylor, NBC News Radio.
6: 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Scientific evidence shows that music can help you push through a workout. 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Me? I'll put on some lullabies, get a power nap.
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14: This holiday weekend will be a cool one for Western New York and the Finger Lakes. Your Saturday starts with temperatures in the upper 50s to near 60. We'll top out only near 70 for a high in the afternoon, with an ample amount of sunshine and a northerly breeze. Tonight brings patchy clouds and starlight. Overnight low temperatures will be into the upper 50s. Mostly sunny for Sunday with a cool northeast wind. The high temperature only near 70. I'm meteorologist Josh Nichols for Jazz 90.1.
2: And currently right now we've got partly cloudy skies, 71 degrees out at the airport, and 71 here at member-supported Jazz 90.1.
0: Welcome back, everybody. I'm Nick Francesco.
2: I'm Dave Enright. You got to turn your mic up.
1: It says it's on.
0: It is on. Okay.
1: Now I can hear me.
0: And at 35 minutes after the hour, we are Sound Bites, and we have Al from Rochester, New York on the line. Hi, Al.
15: Good morning, guys. A wonderful sunny day to you.
0: It is a beautiful day, and thank you for coming on Sunday.
15: Oh, certainly. Certainly.
0: What's up?
15: It was a memorable event. Hey, as we've discussed before, we're all getting older, and we use various aids for memories. And one of mine is a Google Doc note I keep in my phone, a list of, you know, what to buy at the store, my medicines, my doctor's visits, you know, it's just a memory jogger for me.
0: Yep.
15: So this morning I got a startled notice because I went to open it up and it said, sorry, we can't open this document. It's unreadable. So I was like panicked a little bit because I rely on it so heavily.
0: Sure.
15: So I said, well, I'll go to my other devices and look, see if there's a good copy over there. But, of course, they've all synced, and everybody's got the same corrupted version. So my options were getting narrower and narrower. Bottom line for it, and this is the main reason I'm calling, is to say that what I ended up doing is going to my PC, going into the document with Google Docs on the PC, which seemed to read it just fine, and then copy the contents over to a brand-new file. And save that, and I'm back in one piece, though my heart rate is still
1: a little high. There's also a way to revert to a previous version.
15: You know, if you get an error message like that, which I've never seen before, it never occurred.
0: Yeah, no, nor have I.
15: Going into Google Docs, and my next step, if that didn't work, was going to LibreOffice, and just see if you can open it up and read it enough to extract what you need, and go from there. So,
0: yeah. Yeah, it might have been. So you were trying to open this on your phone?
15: Right, yeah.
0: It might have been the cache. Clearing the cache on your Android phone sometimes fixes that.
15: Oh, okay. Okay.
0: So go into Settings, Apps, Google Docs, Storage, clear the cache.
15: Sure, sure.
0: But yeah, that would scare me too. I tend to keep that stuff in Google Keep. Which is just as dangerous because there's no backup of that either, really.
15: Yeah.
1: There's also a way to, in Google Docs, go to the version history of a file, and you might be able to open the previous version from before the corruption.
15: Well, you're telling me something I've never experienced or explored. So I didn't realize they had that.
1: Yeah, in the file menu, there's a version history command.
15: Okay. Okay. I will take a look at that also, because right now I'm rearranging my backup software. I use Reflect, so that it's going to back up my Google Drive directory on a regular basis.
0: Right.
15: And archive it.
0: Right.
15: There's just too much stuff. I mean, I look at this one document, I must look at it 2-3 times a day for years. So it's got a lot of history.
0: Yeah. No, and it is so convenient to have it in Google Docs because you can open it on any device anywhere. But yeah, when it screws up, it's a problem. I agree with you. I don't think I have ever in all the years I've been using Google's Docs or Sheets or whatever, I don't believe I've ever seen an error like that.
2: Hmm.
0: Aren't you a lucky guy?
2: Yeah.
15: Not really. Well, you know, if you poke at something long enough, you eventually break it.
1: So. Yeah.
2: Oh yeah.
0: Yes.
15: Well, in that category. But I don't rule out my own nimble little fingers as being the source of the problem, that I've done something else somewhere. I mean, that's the revelation I came to years ago when it came to data protection, that it wasn't viruses, it wasn't hardware failures, it's my 10 little fingers typing away that is really my biggest risk.
2: They call that picnic.
0: Right.
2: Problem in chair, not in computer.
1: Yeah.
15: Perfect. Yep.
0: Right.
15: Okay. Well, I'll leave you be. Thanks again for a good show. I'll keep on listening.
0: Thank you, Al.
15: Bye-bye.
0: Yeah.
1: We had a customer.
0: The problem is generally the loose nut behind the keyboard.
1: Yeah. We had a customer come in this week. Something similar happened to her. She was having problems with her calendar. And the other tech support suggested erasing the phone and restoring it clean.
0: To
1: fix a calendar?
0: Yeah.
1: And she asked about the data on the phone, and they said it should be backed up. They didn't check.
16: Hello?
1: And she lost a bunch of stuff that was on the phone.
0: Pictures.
1: And documents from her deceased father. And
16: what's your name?
1: Should be backed up, yes, but check to be sure.
0: Yeah, and why should be and is.
1: And why were those things unchecked to not be backed up in the first place?
0: Right.
1: Yeah.
0: No, it
1: should be. Yeah, it
0: never
1: should.
0: Assume there's a backup. Yeah. Never assume that. As a technician, we should never assume that.
1: Yep. Go look.
0: Go look.
1: Go read. Try to restore one of the backed up files.
0: Right. Verify a backup before you do anything. My machine backs up every night.
1: Especially something as drastic as erasing the device to install a clean OS.
0: Yep. And every day I look to see if the stuff I did yesterday is in the backup.
1: Yep.
0: Multiple.
1: Yep.
0: Yeah. No, it's just, you can't, if you're not backing up, I know we're preaching to the choir here, and I get that, but back up.
1: Many of you listening here are the IT staff for your friends and family.
0: That's exactly right.
1: Make sure they are backing up too.
0: Yep. One of the things I did for my wife was I shoved her aside one day and put pCloud on her laptop and set it to automatically back up, which was great because when she passed, I had a backup copy of everything. So that was good. Get a backup, get an automated backup, because never trust people.
1: Yep.
0: I don't trust myself. I don't trust anybody else. Remember my motto. You are not paranoid enough when it comes to backups. All right, back to the phones. Our next caller is Don from Victor, New York. What's up, Don?
17: Yes, two questions. At last week's program, you mentioned an audio-video editor that you really thought was very good. And I missed the name of it. Do you recall what this was?
0: Caden Live to do video editing on Linux?
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0: Yeah, I think the thing we were talking about.
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1: I'll put a link up now that I can.
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0: No, there's a link on our website. 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
17: Okay, soundbites.com.
0: Org, soundbites.org. O-R-G.
17: Okay, all right. All right, and the second question is, in terms of updating drivers, I'm getting notices from a couple antivirus programs like AVG and CCleaner that I have some out-of-date drivers, and they would like me to update through those means. Is that the best way to update drivers, or should I go to some other site like Microsoft or Windows itself?
0: The first way to do it is by doing your Windows up. Why are you on 10 or 11?
17: 10 in this case.
0: In the best way to do it is to start at the Windows update and do that first. The standard Windows update, and see if you get those drivers. Because you're on 10, you may not, in which case then I would do it through my antivirus program.
1: Well, I'd recommend going directly to the company of that driver. So if it's your video card driver, go to the video card maker to download it from there.
2: Yeah, because sometimes they don't always recommend.
1: Right.
2: They'll recommend a generic one, and a generic one could cost you more.
1: And one of the problems might be there is an updated driver, but you can't use it because you're running Windows 10. So if it tries to install it, that thing's going to quit working.
2: Especially since it's more and more of them are supporting Windows 11.
0: Right. That's not a bad thought. Yeah, I agree.
2: Okay.
0: All right, Don?
17: Okay.
0: All right, thank you.
17: Thank you.
0: Bye-bye. Yeah. Caden Live is really nice.
2: Hello.
0: Very, you know, is it the professional, you know, would somebody at one of the major Hollywood studios use it? No, of course not. But for the average user, it's an exceptional product, and it is free, and it runs on everything, and it's free.
2: We've had somebody call, just FYI, twice. I keep saying, hello, Soundbites, and I know they're out there, because I can see a number, but they're not answering. Hopefully.
1: Is there a way for you to turn up the volume on the phone?
2: Yeah, I've got it.
1: Well, not on the phone, on the radio feed of the phone. Because we've had several people say that the phone feed is very low and hard to hear.
2: I can only bring it up to how loud we hear them in here.
1: Okay.
0: Okay.
2: That, and then, I mean.
0: So there's not a pot on the board for the sound coming from the phone?
2: No. Rob would have to look into that as far as this new. Remember, this is a new
1: whole new system, VoIP. Yep.
2: And this is a brand new digital system. So there's maybe some inequality there that they've got to, you know, level out.
0: Right.
2: To bring it up to where back in the old days, you know, we boomed right in there because it was over a regular phone line.
0: Right. It was analog then. Yeah. Yeah. No, I get that.
2: While we're on the subject of backups.
0: Yeah.
2: You know, I've been playing quite a bit with Zorin. And I was also playing around with Linux Mint.
0: Yes.
2: So one product maybe people can learn from my experience is, you know, I love to play around with this stuff. And if I break it, oh, well, I'll just reinstall it.
0: Of course.
2: It's on a machine I'm playing with.
0: Right.
2: One product that saved me a number of times, and it's part of Linux, it's called TimeShift.
0: Yes.
2: So what I would do was I'd get a lot of stuff loaded to the way I wanted playing around with it. And then I'd run TimeShift to make a copy of it then. Then I go in there and play around. It's the best way to experiment with, you know, if I goofed it up, it's like, oh, shoot. All right. I go back into TimeShift and I hit restore. Bam. I must have done that at least four times. part of it was due to, you know, it's also fighting a cold. And that wasn't the clearest thinking, like Al Mosher was saying, you know, our fingers get in our way sometimes. But I did it. And Time Shift, I highly recommend that product.
0: It is an excellent program. It works very much like Time Machine on Mac OS or like System Restore in Windows. The thing to remember is that it does back up everything. So your backup files are going to be, including the system itself. So your files are going to be quite large. So bear that in mind. And also, if the problem you're having is caused by a misconfiguration in your system or in the case of Windows, a virus, that backup may also have that misconfiguration or virus.
1: Yeah.
0: So it is not always a panacea, right? It's not always a correct solution to a problem. But in Dave's case, for example, since what he's doing is making a snapshot, fooling around and screwing it up, bring back the snapshot, now he's good again. And that's exactly what it's really for. It does create enormous files, but it does make a restoration to a backup point.
1: And hard drives used to be cheap.
0: You used to be able to get a 3-terabyte drive for a couple of $100. And so you could do that. Not anymore so much. So be aware that it is a great solution in certain circumstances. No solution is perfect. No backup solution is perfect. So have multiple backups in multiple ways from multiple places.
2: That was Don again. And to explain to him, because I didn't want to, you know, you guys were trying to have a conversation. And this is a very small studio.
0: Right.
2: So I had to hang up on him. But what I was trying to convey is, if he's uncomfortable knowing the manufacturer of the card, then what I would suggest is then go with that particular product that's saying, all right, we're going to update it. Give it a try. If not, the best we can offer you is then take it to a repair center that is more confident in, you know, updating the drivers.
1: Yeah.
2: It's not something that we're going to teach, because if you hit the wrong key or do something wrong, we can't be responsible for it.
1: If it's a name brand computer like Dell, Lenovo, HP, you can go to that website and that should give you all of the drivers for all of your hardware.
0: Right. You put in your serial number and it tells you everything you need for that machine.
2: Yeah, and if you're not comfortable doing that stuff, again, take it to a repair center. Yeah, I know it's going to be, you know, a little bit of an expense, but if you're uncomfortable doing it, you got to weigh the factors. Is it me messing it up or doing somebody that's talented and knows what they're performing those updates? And critically, do you really need to worry about that? Because it's a Windows 10 machine. I wouldn't worry about it.
1: And as I mentioned, it may be telling you there's an update to a Windows 11 driver that will then stop your machine from working.
2: Yeah, if the machine is working, don't worry about those drivers because it's a Windows 10 machine.
0: Right, that makes a lot of sense.
2: I mean, I was trying to be polite about it, but, you know, I mean, I'm, again, also not going to offer advice, just like we do not and have never offered advice on how to go into RegEdit and, you know, work in the registry. None of us here want to be responsible for somebody accidentally hitting a keystroke or deleting a key and then all of a sudden bricking their machine.
0: Right.
2: And losing everything.
0: My friend Dave from RIT, who worked for me for many years, was fearless about going into the registry. And I used to tell him, you screw it up, you'll be here all night fixing it. That's on you. I'm not going to stay.
1: Yep.
0: He worked for me, so he was a systems administrator as well. And I told him, it's on you. You drive a machine down, it just better be up tomorrow morning.
1: Yeah, machine's needed for an 8 a.m. class. It better be working.
0: That's exactly right. That's exactly right. I don't play in the registry.
2: Wayne from Rochester, please call back.
0: Did we have Wayne? Wayne is gone. Wayne came and went.
2: He was
0: ephemeral Wayne.
2: Yeah, he was there, and I don't know how he got on speaker. But I had him on speaker, and I went to transfer him. Anyways, he's lost.
0: He's lost. Wayne, please call back. We'd love to talk to you. In the meantime, I will read some news. Microsoft has confirmed that the KB5120998 August 2026 non-security preview update is reverting mouse settings on Windows 11 systems. According to user reports, mouse cursor personalization settings are either being changed or reset automatically after installing the update. More importantly, affected Windows 11 users will not be able to restore the previous mouse settings after they are reverted. Microsoft says it affects only non-English language PCs. There seems to be an issue with mouse drivers in general, however. Recent updates have made the USB mouse unusable in Windows Recovery or caused the mouse cursor to disappear in Classic Outlook, not to mention losing all desktop settings after that update. Luckily, this is so far an optional update, so I hope you didn't install it. Microsoft is asking its customers this week to ignore alerts that the Defender antivirus has been turned off after installing the latest Defender update. The erroneous alerts appeared on affected systems in the Windows Security app and prompt users to tap or click to turn on Microsoft Defender antivirus. Apparently, despite the warning, the antivirus is functioning correctly. Of course, you just have to trust Microsoft about that. Microsoft says it's working on a fix and release it to affected customers in a future Microsoft Defender antivirus update. Speaking of Defender, Microsoft has investigated an issue that caused Defender for Office 365 security software to mistakenly flag legitimate Google search links as malicious. Affected users are seeing opening this website might not be safe warnings when trying to open the blocked hyperlinks. The issue seems to be caused by an inaccurate security classification, an absolute mistake and not done on purpose whatsoever. Copying the links, pasting them directly into a browser does not bypass the warning. What should come as absolutely no surprise to anybody is the fact that you don't get this warning if you just use Bing. All right, back to the phones. Our next caller is Wayne from Webster, New York. What's up, Wayne?
18: Well, good afternoon. I have three questions, and they're all highly the same. I tried using sudo apt-get install for a program, and I got nothing for a response. I'm a little surprised at that, because usually that works out pretty well. And but the second part of the problem is, if you take a tar file, can you open it in Home or in Downloads? Or
2: usually
18: unpack it?
2: I usually put it down the Downloads folder, extract it there.
18: Okay.
2: Open up the extracted folder. Right click on some area that's not a folder and say open up in Terminal. And then run my commands from there.
0: But any tar file, you should be able to open by right-clicking on it and saying extract.
18: Okay.
0: A tar file, for everybody who's not a Linux person, we're talking Linux here. A tar file is essentially a zipped file. It's when you have multiple files you want to send as a single file.
2: Mm-hmm.
0: You put them all together and send it as one file.
2: A zip.
18: Well, here's the other part. When I downloaded the file, I got and I'm going to open it up. You got tar xvf. You put in the name of what it is, and then you got .tar. So far, so good. And then usually the next part is usually a compression. And they got an odd thing here. For a compression, they got .xz, as in zebra. I'm wondering, is that really a compression deal? Does it matter? How do we handle that?
2: Are you talking on the download selection? Say you're going to download
18: I downloaded the file that I need. It's a tar file. I know how to generally open tar files. And usually, I usually use either gzip or I use bz2. And in this case, they got xz, as in zebra. And I don't know anything about this xz.
0: Oh, z, xzf, yeah. Okay.
1: It's a new compression utility that's getting more popular.
18: What's going on here?
2: It's just another form of, like Steve was saying, a compression.
1: Yeah, it's a new compression format that's gaining in popularity. Gives you smaller files than GZIP and some of the other compression formats.
18: Can I? What do I have to do to uncompress this stuff?
2: Usually, all you got to do is click on the file, right click on the file. One of your menu options is extract. You hit extract, it opens up that little packet, puts it in that same folder, and you know it decompresses it.
18: Okay.
2: Then you can double click on that, open it up, see the files. Now, I like to normally, once I'm in that folder, right click on an open area and say open up in terminal and do the install from there.
18: I see. Okay. Well,
1: you should also,
18: I'm certainly willing to give that a good chance. Thank you very much for your information.
0: Thank you. Yeah.
1: You should also be able to do man XZ and get the manual entry for it to show you all the parameters and examples.
0: You can basically say on XZ, the file name, but it's usually XZ, not XZF.
2: I think he hung
18: up.
1: Oh.
18: Well, thank you very much.
0: All right, thanks.
18: Take care.
0: Yeah, there are multiple, as with Windows and the Mac, there are multiple different file compression systems that are available. Tar and Zip and 7-Zip and XZ and lots of them. All right, that music tells us the first hour of this show is done, but do not despair. There's another hour of the longest-running computer show in the known universe coming your way. 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
22: NBC News Radio, I'm Lisa Carton. U.S. forces struck three Iranian oil tankers today after Iran launched missiles toward two U.S. Navy warships. U.S. Central Command said no American personnel were injured after a U.S. aircraft carrier and a guided missile destroyer evaded multiple attacks by Iran's Revolutionary Guard. According to CENTCOM, U.S. forces retaliated by disabling two crude oil carriers near the Strait of Hormuz and destroying a third vessel near the Gulf of Oman. U.S. envoys Steve Witkoff and Jared Kushner arrived in Moscow today to begin a push to restart stalled peace negotiations. After meeting with Russian President Putin, the envoys are expected to travel to Kyiv to meet with Ukrainian President Zelensky. Details of the weekend peace talks have not yet been disclosed, but a Kremlin spokesman said today that Putin has ordered a 72-hour pause in attacks on Ukraine's capital during the talks. Lisa Carton, NBC News Radio.
23: With ADHD comes with challenges, but new research shows those who have it may have an advantage when it comes to creativity.
24: New research from Constructor University in Germany points out that some ways a person with ADHD processes thoughts may also help with creative thinking in productive ways. Researchers say ideas moving in unexpected directions in the brain can contribute to creativity, but similar patterns are also associated with distraction and struggling to focus, which are seen as disabilities. I'm Tammy Trujillo.
23: September is Suicide Prevention Month. Ashley Stack Johnston, a suicide prevention program manager with the Central Alabama Veterans Healthcare System, is urging people in crisis to seek help.
25: I know it's hard to reach out, but reach out because life is better with you in it, and you will get through whatever it is that you're going through.
23: According to the Centers for Disease Control, nearly 49,000 people took their own lives in 2024. A health update, I'm Scott Pringle.
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0: Welcome back, everybody. I'm Nick Francesco.
2: I'm Dave Enright.
1: And I'm Steve Ray.
0: And at 5 minutes after the hour, you're hurtling headlong into the second hour of the beginning of our 38th year on the air. We are Soundbites. And I'm Nick Francesco. We did that.
1: Yeah.
0: And we have Ron from Greece, New York on the line. What's up, Ron?
5: Yeah, hi. There's that big data breach, and they said that you should freeze all your credit and also freeze your checks. I guess there's a way to freeze your checks. I didn't know anything about that.
1: Yeah, we've got a link on freezing your credit already, but I haven't heard about freezing checks.
0: Well, I think if you
1: just don't write a check, but if someone gets your checkbook and
0: right, I don't know how you freeze your checking account. I would imagine you just call the bank and tell them don't honor any checks for me.
5: Yeah, the guy that had he was a former big IT guy. He said it was on Good Morning America, one of those, and I caught it really quick, and I wasn't sure.
0: Yeah, basically,
5: I never write a check though, so I don't know if my checking account is
0: well. Your credit, depending if you got a debit card, it comes out of your checking account anyway, generally speaking. But if you have a checking account and you want to freeze it, you either make contact directly with your bank, although either by phone or by walking into the local branch, although some mobile apps let you do it, you know, the app from that bank sometimes let you do the same thing. But that depends on the app and the bank it's on. So your best bet is to just give them a call or stop in.
1: Each of the 3 major and 4 minor agencies, technically, you would need to do separately.
0: For credit.
1: For freezing credit, yeah.
0: Yeah.
1: But I'll see if I
0: can. You can freeze your credit card, but that's not the same as freezing your credit.
1: Right. If you freeze your credit, nobody can get a new credit card or a new loan in your name.
0: Right. So they are two different things.
1: Right. So if you want to then buy a new car, you got to ask them which agency, ask the dealer which agency they use, unfreeze your credit so they can run your report.
0: Right. Right. But yeah.
5: Yeah, they're worried about people's stealing your person, you know, your identity.
0: Right. Exactly right. It's so easy nowadays.
1: Freezing your checking account or putting a hold on your checking account, you call the bank and ask them to do it. But then it stops you from making any purchases,
5: then your debit
1: too.
5: Card won't work, though.
1: Right.
0: Right. Right. Yeah. Well, and that's the problem with all of these things.
2: Double-edged sword.
0: Right. That's why a lot of people just use the app. They freeze their credit on the app. And then if they want to buy something, they unfreeze the credit on the app, make the purchase, freeze the credit again. It's a 3-step process. But it is certainly safer.
5: So I wanted to thank you for your service, and I want to say happy anniversary, happy anniversary, happy anniversary, happy anniversary from the Flintstones.

0: than a pixel drop, these features are coming to a wide range of devices. Of course, when you get them depends on your carrier. I have a Pixel phone, so I get them immediately. If you have a Samsung or phone or on, you know, Motorola with some other brand, they will take longer to get to you. A new market intelligence report suggests that Apple will be paying 4 times more for iPhone 18 Pro memory than it did for last year's model. TrendForce says that Apple won't be passing on the full impact to customers and will be increasingly look to services revenue to offset higher hardware manufacturing costs. Apple announced significant price increases across most of its products back in June, stating that it had done everything possible to delay this, but no longer had any choice.
1: Except the phone. So we're all worried to see what's going to happen next week when the new phones get announced.
0: The phone-ageddon has borked all of us, yep. And including Apple, and oh well. Again, it's none of the manufacturer's fault. And, you know, we can rage at them all we like, but it is not their fault. Last month, Google updated its homepage to replace its iconic search button with various AI features. The move was the latest sign of the tech giant succumbing to the draw of AI that remains deeply flawed and the staggering amount of misinformation that comes along with it. Even the experience of shopping online is starting to look dramatically different, and consumers may be paying the price. According to a recent experiment by e-commerce SEO company ProductRise, the same exact products are showing up at 21.6% more expensive on average in Google AI mode compared to a traditional search. In this economy? So be careful how and where you search and what you click on. Just as a quick reminder, anytime you do a search, if you then type space dash AI minus AI, you will get a result without any AI attached to it on Google search. Apple last month only managed to produce a few hundred units a day of its upcoming foldable iPhone because of the company's extremely high quality control standards, according to Nikkei Asia, citing supply chain sources. Multiple reports have suggested the iPhone Ultra's production has faced hurdles because of how difficult the device is to build, with the hinge structure and display durability testing having been the principal bottlenecks. Those issues were thought to have been resolved during trial production at Foxconn, but the production sources now claim that Apple carried out an additional verification process in August for the foldable iPhone to make sure it can be mass-produced according to its specified design. On Thursday, Google released security updates to patch 12 vulnerabilities, including one that has come under active exploitation in the wild. While Google acknowledged that an exploit exists in the wild, it did not reveal any details about the nature of the attacks or who is behind them. This is done to assure that a majority of the users are updated with a fix and to prevent other threat actors from exploiting it, so make sure you're updated. Mozilla has officially launched an ad blocker for Firefox on iOS after testing the feature over the last few weeks. Not every ad will be blocked, though. Mozilla says ads served directly by a website or ads shown in search results will still appear. Unsurprisingly, sponsored shortcuts and other sponsored content shown by Firefox when you open a new tab won't be blocked either. And, of course, we'll never block you. Well, rarely. So give us a call, 585-966-JAZZ. It's 966-5299. Or toll-free at 800-790-0415. Look, Apple is having the same problem everybody's having. Prices, RAM prices are ludicrously through the roof these days.
2: And they're going to stay that way.
0: And so are storage prices. And you're right, no end in sight. And it's all because, you know, God forbid we don't have AI crammed into every conceivable nook and cranny in every possible place it could ever possibly be.
1: One of the AI company CEOs said something the other day about we need more people to use it, but then we're spending so many tokens. We need billions, hundreds of billions of dollars, or we're going to go bankrupt. And one of the
0: that was Anthropic,
1: was it? And so one of the comments was, "So go bankrupt already and get us out of our misery of all this AI slop."
0: That's exactly right. It's one of those deals where we're not profitable, and it's your fault.
1: Yeah.
0: No. I do not believe that is the case.
1: Mm-hmm. We're not profitable because you're using the product too much.
0: Yeah.
1: That's the stupidest thing ever.
0: I do almost all of my AI locally. I run

0: on one of my older machines, my old desktop, I run an Ollama instance, and I run my own AI. So it's slow, and it's certainly not as up to date as, you know, the latest ChatGPT, but it certainly does everything I need it to do. It does it quickly enough for my purposes, and it's free.
1: Wait, one question. Aren't you retired?
0: I am retired.
1: What hurry are you in?
0: Look, instant gratification isn't fast enough. So going at like 17 tokens a second is still good enough for me, though.
1: How soon we forget how far we've come.
0: I remember the days when you would come into work, turn on your computer, go get a cup of coffee, chat with some people, come back to your desk, and it would still be booting up.
1: Yeah.
0: And you were happy to have it that quick.
1: Oh, hell yeah.
0: And you know, I remember when 2400 baud modems came in, and suddenly stuff on BBS is scrolled past too fast to read.
2: Couldn't quite read, so you tried to practice reading faster.
0: So, well, I had to rewrite I've written a terminal program in Forth, and I had to rewrite it to spool to disk so that I could read it. You know, it would buffer to disk so I could read it at my speed rather than the speed it was coming in.
1: What I would do is sit there and put the pipe so it would sit there and pause.
0: And oh, sure.
1: Had to hit the enter key or space bar.
0: Yep.
1: And would go to the next page.
0: Yeah, you can do it that way too.
1: Yeah.
0: Yep.
1: Different tricks that we would come up with.
0: And then, of course, we got the 9600 baud modems and what was the next one up from 9600?
2: 57.6.
0: 57.6.
1: Yep.
0: And, you know, all of those in the 14.4s. And, and we, you know, we used Bluehost and BlueWave and those things to just download a whole stack of messages at once, answer them at our leisure, and then upload the answers. And I mean, life was very different back in those days. Now it's, everybody's on Reddit and all those other things, and it's instantaneous. You get, I still am annoyed by things like Reddit. When somebody asks for help and somebody else responds, "Why are you doing it that way, you idiot?" No, that is not helpful.
1: Right. That's one thing that ticks me off about some of the boards, and then I just get off of them. You know, you ask a question, or somebody on the board will ask a question, and other idiots out there, that's the only polite way to put them, have to throw insults.
0: Yep.
1: Versus saying, "Gee, I wish I could help you." No, they got to criticize.
0: Even "I wish I could help you" is not helpful.
2: Right, or I don't know.
0: Right, don't answer.
1: It's better than, you know, throwing out insults.
0: Yeah.
2: Yeah. Well, that's someone had posted that, you know, I ask a question on a forum. I log in with a different username and make a bad answer.
0: Yeah.
2: And more people will correct my bad answer.
0: Then we'll answer the original question.
2: Yeah,
0: exactly right.
2: Because they love correcting people, but they won't really help you out
1: or
2: to front.
1: What gets me is I'll sit, go in the forum and say, "Ask a question," and I get 10 different answers, not even related to my question.
0: That's exactly right.
1: It's like, wait a minute, what about they got their opinions about something else? And it's like, I didn't ask about that.
0: Any answer that starts with "you should be using,"
1: yeah,
0: I just move on to the next one. I don't care.
1: Yeah,
0: I don't care what your opinion is. I need help with my problem.
1: Like I say, opinions are like belly buttons. Everybody's got one,
0: and they're all full of lint.
1: Yep.
0: Yeah.
2: That's better than the other saying.
0: Except for us, of course.
2: Yeah. Better than the other saying that ends with "and no one wants to see them."
0: Exactly right. Exactly right. Which I think has been attributed to both Judi Dench and Betty White. Except for us, of course. So you can give us a call at 585-966-JAZZ. That's 966-5299. Toll free 800-790-0415. We'll at least attempt to give you an answer that is some way related somehow to something much like the question you actually asked. That's our dang near almost a guarantee.
1: We try.
0: So do give us a call. But yeah, we don't promise we've got the answer, but we promise we'll say something. That's how that works for us. But we're really not. You know, a couple people have asked me these last couple of weeks, where can I get a cheap laptop? Well, the only place you're going to get a cheap laptop is when you buy, like, from Amazon Renewed, where I just ordered a laptop. I just ordered a laptop, and I admit it. I got it from Woot, actually. I got it from Woot, and it's an 8-gig i5 laptop with a 256-gig SSD, and it only cost me $120. Now, it's a refurb, so it may come a little scratched up. It's going to have...
1: Scratches do not affect the performance.
0: Exactly right.
2: It's always a gamble. Is it refurb because someone didn't like it and returned it?
0: Right.
2: Or is it because someone had problems with it and returned it?
0: Right.
2: Theoretically, it's been...
0: Those problems have been fixed.
2: Yeah.
0: Theoretically.
2: Yeah.
1: I loved it.
0: And this is from Amazon, so generally speaking, you can trust them.
2: Yeah.
0: And I can always return it if it really doesn't work at all. And I don't care what version of Windows it's got on it. It's going to live with Linux. So, you know, I don't care about any of that. Day one, I'll remove the BitLocker. And then, you know, day two, because it takes a day. Day two, I'll remove Secure Boot, put Linux on it, and put Secure Boot back on.
2: They've got the ThinkCenter M80Q.
0: Yeah.
2: $299, 16/256.
0: Yep.
2: $579 with 32 and 2 terabyte.
0: Yeah.
2: That's a pretty cheap computer.
0: That's a pretty cheap computer these days. And again, it's a 10th
2: gen CPU. We're on 14th gen now, but 10th gen is fine.
0: Right. And that's the point. You get something that's a little older, a little bit slower. But honestly, for what I'm doing, I'm not a gamer.
2: Yeah.
0: I don't care if I can't run Gods of War.
2: Right. And that's one of the biggest things to look at when you're buying a used computer. RAM and storage is pretty easy to compare against. But it says it's an Intel CPU. Which one?
0: Right.
1: Yeah.
0: You know, not just is it an i3 or an i5 or an i7. Which gen is it?
2: What generation?
0: And which model of that gen?
2: Yep.
0: That generation.
1: How many cores are in it?
2: Yeah, so you find that $199, you know, 7th gen computer. It's already 7 years old, 8 years old.
0: Right.
2: Because we're on 14th gen now.
0: Right. But
1: I can't get over that.
2: And some 15s are coming, too.
1: That I put Linux on. And, you know, I upped it to 32 gig. But, it screams, you know, because it's not Windows.
0: Right.
1: And that thing is no bigger. Heck, what's the best thing? If you were to take like ramen noodles, you know how big square those are?
0: Yeah.
1: Stack two of them. That's how big that case is.
0: Yeah, they're mini. They're little mini. They're the hockey, giant hockey pucks, or they're Mac minis.
1: Matter of fact, because I bought it and set it all up while my wife was out of town. When she came back, you know, I says, well, I got my new computer out. She's looking around. She goes, where is it? And on the back of my two monitors, you know, because I have the arm, I set the thing up there. I Velcroed it on there. I says, here it is. She goes, get out. I says, yeah, that's it. It's all I need. And it's doing everything. It's working my banking programs, and it's doing all the other stuff I wanted to do on that little computer. Nope. And it's running Linux, and I'm not getting annoyed with all the darn, especially this last time with the Windows update. That caused some major issues
0: for everybody
1: with my computer that I wanted doing all this other stuff. And this, and it's like, wait a minute, I'm losing control of my computer. I paid for it. Microsoft didn't buy it and everything else. Yeah, I'm using their OS, and that's why that was it. And I buckled down and spent about 2 weeks playing around with Linux and everything else and just getting back into it. Because I played with it before. I had it on my Pi 400.
0: Right.
1: And played with it. So I was not that unfamiliar with it, but got back into it heavily to where now I'm doing everything, you know, as far as doing the time shift so I could try to break it. Because that's just my nature. Yep. I love to experiment. Yeah,
0: of course, that's what it's for.
1: Yeah, and you know, it's not it's going to burn the house down or anything else. So I got to start over again. Oh well, I'm retired.
2: Read a story where someone put their ramen in the microwave, started a fire that almost burned the house down because they missed the instruction that said add water.
0: Yeah.
2: Reading instructions is important in every walk of life.
0: I've said this many times. The difference between the guru and the average user is the guru reads the instructions.
2: Yep.
0: Or at least reads the screen when he pulls down a menu.
2: Yeah.
1: Yeah, RTFM.
0: Yeah, this laptop here is 14 years old, and it runs super great. It's got XFCE on it, a very lightweight Linux. Does everything I need it to do, not a problem.
2: What gen is it?
0: I ordered, Gen 10, 10th gen.
2: No, your current one.
0: Oh, this one is a fourth gen, third gen, something like that. Wow. Yeah. Yeah. And it doesn't matter.
1: Mm-hmm. Yeah, it runs great. Yep.
0: Yeah. The one I just ordered it's only got 128 gig SSD, 8 gig of RAM, Core i3 with 10th gen i3.
1: Well, the
0: It's a low-end machine. It's a 12-inch, 11.6-inch.
1: I got the same type of thing off of Woot.
0: Yeah.
1: When you mentioned that one, I went in and on Woot, and I found this one that because I want to take it out to do my POTA, you know, ham radio stuff. And it's a small 12-inch screen. It's got a touch screen, only 8 gig of memory, or 8 meg of memory. And I think it was a 512K meg hard drive.
0: Yep.
1: It works great because I'm only running a couple applications on it. I don't need a speed demon.
0: Exactly,
1: and I only
0: right.
1: paid $99 for it.
0: That's exactly right. This was $120, and then there's, you know, shipping and tax. But this was $120, and it's one of those two-in-one, so you can fold it over into a tablet kind of thing.
2: I'm always afraid of those because the hinges have so much trouble with wires going through them anyway.
0: Yeah.
2: And now you fold it all the way over or twist it around and fold it back down.
0: I have one of those, yeah. I won't be doing that much.
2: Yeah.
0: I will certainly do it because I want to see it happen, but
2: yeah.
0: I'm not going to be doing it much, so that doesn't bother me. But I wanted to, you know, what I don't have is a light, easy-to-carry laptop in case this one dies.
2: Mm-hmm. Back up.
0: Back up.
2: You need a backup for your computer, too. So many people who run small businesses bring their computers in.
0: It makes me nuts.
2: My computer's broken. And I run my business on it. I need it back now. Well, you can't fix it now.
0: Right.
2: It might take a day or two.
0: If you have a second computer, and if you've done something like time shift or
2: Time machine,
0: or even Windows Restore, you can take that second machine, turn it into your first machine, mm-hmm. and move on.
2: Yeah. We'll often tell
0: people that's a reason to use those because now, if it's your business,
2: yeah.
0: you really need that.
2: Yeah. Don't wait until your computer dies to get a new one.
0: Right.
2: Get a new one while the old one's still working so then you have a spare if something goes wrong with the new one for a while.
0: We did that when I was at RIT. We bought laptops for all the faculty and we bought a few extra.
2: Yep.
0: So, and they sat in a closet and we had, you know, faculty who came to us and said, I was on my way into work this morning and I left my laptop on the roof of the car and I got to teach a class in half an hour. Here's a laptop. We back up your machines as long as they're on our network. So I've got all of yesterday's stuff from you. Here it is. It's going to take 10 minutes to download because we're at RIT and the network's super fast. Here you go. Go teach. Done. But that takes time and it takes money and it takes effort, but in those instances where you absolutely need it, now you absolutely have it.
2: Yep.
0: It makes sense to me, and it makes sense to have that stuff available to you. All right, we're going to go back. Oh, we're going to take a break instead. All right, we can do that. We have Larry from Rochester on the line, but he's going to wait on the line. And we'll get back to you after the break, Larry. So don't go too far. We're going to take a quick break back in just a couple of minutes. with Dave Enright, with Steve Ray, with me, Nick Francesco, and with you. 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
4: NBC News Radio, I'm Lisa Carton. U.S. forces struck three Iranian oil tankers today after Iran launched missiles toward two U.S. Navy warships. U.S. Central Command said no American personnel were injured after a U.S. aircraft carrier and a guided missile destroyer evaded multiple attacks by Iran's Revolutionary Guard. According to CENTCOM, U.S. forces retaliated by disabling two crude oil carriers near the Strait of Hormuz and destroying a third vessel near the Gulf of Oman. U.S. envoys Steve Witkoff and Jared Kushner arrived in Moscow today to begin a push to restart stalled peace negotiations. After meeting with Russian President Putin, the envoys are expected to travel to Kyiv to meet with Ukrainian President Zelensky. Details of the weekend peace talks have not yet been disclosed, but a Kremlin spokesman said today that Putin has ordered a 72-hour pause in attacks on Ukraine's capital during the talks. Lisa Carton, NBC News Radio.
5: Bumps on the stems of healthy tomato plants may look strange, but are no cause for concern. Hi, I'm Melinda Myers, horticulturist and gardening expert. Tomatoes can root all along their stems. Many gardeners take advantage of this by burying a portion of the lower stem at planting. You may have noticed small bumps on the stem of your tomato plant. These are root initiatives that can develop into roots under certain conditions. They often appear when the plant is exposed to drought or high humidity. If your tomato is exposed to a sudden downpour after a long dry spell, it may cause the stem, as well as developing fruit, to crack and expose additional root nodules. Fortunately, tomatoes are resilient, and if the stem is left to callus over, the plant will be fine. Do check the stem and leaves for any signs of disease to make sure there's nothing else damaging your plant. Check out our website for this and other gardening tips.
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12: This holiday weekend will be a cool one for Western New York and the Finger Lakes. Your Saturday starts with temperatures in the upper 50s to near 60. We'll top out only near 70 for a high in the afternoon, with an ample amount of sunshine and a northerly breeze. Tonight brings patchy clouds and starlight. Overnight low temperatures will be into the upper 50s. Mostly sunny for Sunday with a cool northeast wind. The high temperature only near 70. I'm meteorologist Josh Nichols for Jazz 90.1.
1: And right now we got partly cloudy skies, 73 degrees out at the airport, and 73 here at member-supported Jazz 90.1.
0: Welcome back, everybody. I'm Nick Francesco.
1: I'm Dave Enright.
13: And I'm Steve Ray.
0: And at 34 minutes after the hour, we are Sound Bites, and we have, hold on.
2: Larry.
0: I wasn't ready. Larry from Rochester, New York on the line. What's up, Larry?
14: Good afternoon, guys. I have a little bit older Apple MacBook, and I decided to put Ubuntu on it. And I did, you know, followed all the instructions. I had it on years ago, and I used it as a dual boot. But since I have a newer laptop, I decided I'd just make this one just strictly Linux. I downloaded the latest stable Linux onto a thumb drive and tried to install it. And for some strange reason, I couldn't. Everything I could look up finally said that, you know, I have a Mac universe. And just about everything I have talks to each other. So it said I was probably having a problem there. Turn off Wi-Fi or something like that on the laptop. So I did, and then I hooked it up to the Ethernet with a cable. And I was still unable to get Linux on it. So it asked me to go and reformat the drive to, I think, XFAT32 or something like that. I did that. And I still can't download it. I'm a bit mystified.
0: All right. What error message do you get?
14: Beg your pardon?
0: What error message do you get?
14: Oh, God.
2: Is it a problem downloading, a problem writing to the flash drive, or a problem installing?
14: A problem installing.
2: So are you using, Etcher, Belina Etcher, to write the flash drive?
14: I did use that. Okay. That was the first time I ever used it, but it said use Etcher, and I actually downloaded it, and that's where things stalled. I got frustrated. Frankly, I haven't looked at it in a week, but I was just sitting here, and I thought, let me give you a call and just see if there's something I missed, because I did use Etcher.
1: Yeah,
2: because you have to write the flash drive in a specific format.
0: Right, you can't just copy the ISO over to the flash drive. You have to write it with Belina Etcher.
2: And then it should show up in the boot manager. Is this Intel Mac or Apple Silicon?
14: This is an Intel.
2: Okay.
1: Because usually Belina Etcher will start up, and you know you first point it to the file that you want it to grab, and then the next item is to where is it going to put it to?
2: Pick the flash drive. Yeah.
1: It'll pick the flash drive, and then the third button is go ahead and create the image, and you just sit back and you watch that little bar go across as it's. You know, writing all the files, and then once it's done, it goes back and says, all right, we're verifying it. Once it's done verifying, it'll say, okay, you want to make another copy, or you're done.
14: Oh, okay, I didn't do that.
1: That's what you got to do.
14: Well, as soon as the show is over, I'm going to go do that again and see what happens.
1: All right.
0: Yeah, you can't just copy the ISO to the flash drive.
1: It won't do it.
2: I'm also
14: so that was my problem was I tried to just copy it straight there and it didn't go.
1: No. Yeah, that's why it's not working for you. Belina Etcher actually creates the image, making it a bootable image. So when you reboot it with that flash drive in the machine, it's going to say, "Oh, do you want to install this operating system?" It'll ask you whether you want to install it, try it. It usually gives you a menu option. You pick the top one, and it'll install it for you.
2: I
14: actually want to install it and use that as my Linux machine.
1: Yeah, it'll do it.
2: I've also posted a link on installing Ubuntu on a Mac, and they talk about a couple of disk utility commands to create the flash drive, but Etcher is a whole lot easier than doing terminal commands.
1: Well, the reason I also like Belina Etcher, it won't let you accidentally delete your main drive. It will only write to external drives.
2: Yeah, sometimes these disk copy programs.
1: Yeah, they'll say, you sure you want to do this? and it'll wipe out your primary drive. The Lena Etcher will not let you do that.
0: Right.
14: Okay. Well, as soon as the show is over, I'm going to go do it again.
0: Okay. Very exciting.
1: All right, give us a call back next week and let us know how you made out.
14: Okay, I will do, and thank you so much.
1: Thanks, Larry.
0: Yeah. Yes, and many people miss that step, and it is understandable, because with so many other things, you just copy it to the thumb drive and you're done.
1: Yeah.
0: That's not the case with an ISO. You have to burn it in a specific program.
2: You got
0: to
2: copy the contents of the ISO,
0: right?
2: Not the ISO.
0: And it gets set up in such a way that it is bootable, so mm-hmm. that when you plug it in, you can install it. Right. You go to your Mac and you hit the whatever key it is that brings up the boot menu and
2: option.
0: Option, right. You hold the option key down while it's booting, and that brings up the boot menu. And you say, I want to use the EFI drive. And you then select that, and then it boots from that. But you can't do that if it's just seeing the ISO. It has to see the properly set up thumb drive.
1: That's why
0: I love it. And Lena Etcher does that.
1: Yeah, yep. Lena Etcher is so darn easy, because there's literally just two steps. You download the file. I download it to my desktop. Right. So the ISO is sitting there. I start up Lena Etcher. Start it up. It automatically, opens up the first one that once you select the ISO you want to do on your desktop, select it. Go to the second button. What flash drive do you want to do it? And then start it. It doesn't get any simpler than that.
0: Yeah. It writes to it, and then it verifies it. So you got a good write.
1: And it'll even do a second one just in case you want to do a backup.
0: Right. So it is real easy and real simple, and Belina Etcher runs on both Windows and Mac. I don't know if it runs on Windows and Linux. Yeah. I don't know if it runs on Mac.
2: Yep.
1: Yep.
0: It does. Okay.
1: Oh yeah, all three.
0: So
1: platforms.
0: You should be able to run it on any of those, and I use it quite regularly.
1: It's the only tool I use, because, like you say, it won't inadvertently delete some partition or something else that I didn't mean to select.
0: I've been playing with Ventoy lately. Ventoy is a program that you put on a thumb drive, and then you do copy the ISOs to it just like you would any other file. Then when you plug it in, Ventoy comes up and says, oh, I have these versions of Linux on my drive. Which one do you want to install?
1: Oh.
0: Oh, yeah. Oh, yeah. I've got about six of them on the thumb drive I'm using right now.
1: Oh.
0: And, of course, you can have as many as you can fit on the thumb drive, right? So, most of them are a couple of gig, and I've got a 64-gig thumb drive, so I got plenty of space, even with the Ventoy program.
1: Well, I wound up going online and getting these cases from Amazon that hold 3.5-inch floppies.
0: Oh, yeah.
1: Because, like I said, when I was doing my house cleaning, all of a sudden I found a 750, a 500, and a terabyte.
0: Not 3.5-inch floppies, 3.5-inch hard drives.
1: Hard drives, yeah.
0: Okay.
1: Yeah.
0: Okay. That makes more sense to me.
1: Sorry if I misspoke. But, and I wanted to use them. So I found these cases, and they have the USB 3 on them. So I can just put the drive in it. And now I got extra storage and larger boot drives for, installing operating systems and all this other stuff. Matter of fact, the terabyte one, I wound up backing up my wife's all her files before I got rid of her machine and wiped it and got it in backup just in case.
0: Go ahead.
2: I was backing up a customer hard drive the other day, Windows format. So it was XFAT. So I started the backup and then walked away. Came back an hour later to check on it. It said about 4 days remaining.
0: That's a machine that needed backup.
2: That computer only has a USB 2 port.
0: Oh, wow.
2: I moved it to a USB 3.1 computer in 3 hours.
0: Yeah.
2: To copy 600 gigs.
0: You just made me think. I've got a couple of spinning drives, which are still faster than USBs, and I might just grab one of the 160s or 250s, put Ventoy on that, from that.
2: It keeps seeing you do a thumbs up and putting a thumbs up into YouTube.
0: Can have
2: a
0: thumbs up.
2: There you go.
0: Oh, there we go. Well, hold on. Let me see.
2: That one's delayed.
0: Yeah, I see the delays. I don't. And as he was going, oh, you've got captions on too. I do have to say, Google has done some really amazing things with that stuff. I'm quite impressed with the live captioning and things like that. All right, back to the phones. Our next caller is Dave from Spencerport, New York. What's up, Dave?
13: Yes, hi, guys. Thanks for taking the call. I'm new to Frontier, and I'm having a lot of trouble trying to get my television to work and on my system and that. And I'm just wondering, I did Google it, and the number seems to be compatible with a new system. I'm just wondering if we could check that out. Is there a way to check that out?
0: Okay, first, are you connecting via Wi-Fi or through a cable wire?
13: Wi-Fi.
0: Okay. And when you try to connect, does it come up and say can't connect?
13: No. It basically is searching the TV. I'm searching for it, and it will not connect. It says it's not able to connect to the network.
2: So it never finds your network router.
13: I did speak with the customer service, and what had happened is they had sent me a new router, another router to place by the TV. But when I use my phone right next to the TV, according to the customer service, they're seeing that being used, but they're not seeing the TV. I'm not able to connect to the TV.
0: Okay.
13: I'm just wondering if I did Google the number of the TV, and it says that it is it will connect to the router.
2: Wi-Fi is pretty much Wi-Fi. So
0: there's Wi-Fi 2, Wi-Fi 3.
2: Yeah,
0: are you using WPA 2, WPA 3?
2: The next the encryption, yeah. Are you on the Wi-Fi 6 or Wi-Fi 7 is out now?
0: What type of TV and what's the number?
13: The TV is a Philips TV. I believe it was purchased. It's an older one. The number on that is a 55PL5601-F7.
2: It may.
0: F as in Frank?
13: Yes, F7. F as in Frank, yes.
2: It may only support 2.4 gigahertz if it's an older device, so you may have to go into your router setup and temporarily disable 5 gigahertz. I'm trying to see in the spec list if it says. I have to do that with some older gaming consoles. 802.11ac, so it's Wi-Fi 4. No, 5. AC is 5. With multiple antennas, but it doesn't say what encryption it supports. So with Wi-Fi 5, it should do both AES, which is the better encryption to use.
0: Well, what matters is what encryption is already in the modem.
2: Yeah.
0: Is in the Wi-Fi router. Yeah, it only does WPA and WPA 2, so if you're using WPA 3, it will not connect. So... And I actually had this problem with a version of Linux. I tried to install it. Wouldn't connect.
2: Yeah.
0: I thought it's not finding the driver. What it ended up being was it was defaulting to WPA 3, and I only had WPA 2. So
2: that you would have to go into the Wi-Fi router box admin console to change the encryption it's using.
0: Right. So what you need to do
2: is it a Frontier Wi-Fi or is it your own Wi-Fi router?
13: It is a Frontier.
2: Okay. So you may router. Not be able. You may not be able to get into the management. You may have to have them do it.
0: So what you need to do is ask the people at Frontier if it is a WPA3 only router. If that is true, the TV will not be able to connect. It either won't connect. Okay. It either won't connect or won't even see the network at all.
2: So you have to have the router downgrade to WPA2, which is fine.
0: For most people.
2: Yeah. WEP was broken, but WPA is fine.
13: So I guess my question to you then, if it's only a WPA3 only router,
0: right?
13: Will I need to get another TV?
0: Or you will call Frontier and ask them, can they downgrade it to a router that does WPA2? Those are your two choices.
13: Okay.
0: Most devices these days will do both WPA3 and WPA2.
1: Mm-hmm.
0: You just have to pick the right one. But a much older machine probably came out before the WPA3 standard, so it certainly wouldn't have the capability of doing that.
13: Oh, okay. So then I'll ask them if they can downgrade to a 2 type router.
2: WPA2 encryption on the Wi-Fi.
13: Problem.
0: Yeah, WPA2 encryption. That's the thing to ask them, just to make sure they get it right. WPA2 encryption.
13: Okay.
0: And clearly your router is not doing it now, whether it can.
13: I
0: beg your pardon.
13: I'll try that.
0: Clearly your router is not doing it now. Whether it can or not, I can't tell you. But so don't let them tell you it's doing WPA2 because it is clearly not.
13: Okay.
0: All right. Thanks.
13: Okay. Thank you very much.
0: Yep. Yeah. Wi-Fi is not as easy as people tend to think. You just flip on Wi-Fi and magic is happening.
2: The wonderful thing about standards is there's so many of them to choose from.
0: There's so many to choose from. And they're not all 100% compatible. Like I said, almost every device on the planet will do both WPA2 and WPA3 these days. But which one it defaults to may be different. So, for example, like I said, I installed a Catchy OS, as a matter of fact. I may go back and play with it again today. I installed Catchy OS on an old laptop, and it wouldn't connect to anything. And I got angry and reinstalled XFCE. But then I realized that the problem was that it didn't do, it was defaulting to WPA3 and I needed to do WPA2. And so I may go back and play with that. And they are, as Steve said, for the average user, they are both fine as long as you've got a decently long and complex password. But you have to pick the right one, or it won't work. And again, if you have a much older machine, the TV that Dave has, it may not do WPA3. It may not even be a choice.
1: Yeah.
0: Because it wasn't built into that machine. The newer radios, the Wi-Fi radio wasn't built into that machine. So you would have to have a modem that will downgrade itself to WPA2. Now, again, the router from Frontier may be able to do that, but you don't have control over it. That would have to be turned on by the folks at Frontier. So he would have to just give them a call and say, I need this to be able to do WPA2. And they will either say, we have to send you a different modem, or here we go.
1: Did he say how old the TV was?
0: No.
2: He did say it was older.
1: Well, yeah. TVs are so cheap nowadays.
2: It is a 4K, according to the specs. So that's I was going to say, if it was only a 1080, yeah, I could do a TV.
0: Yeah, right.
2: It was 4K.
0: My TV's a 1080, the one in the computer room.
2: Yeah.
0: It's a 1080. So I would say that we really, I've seen so many people have Wi-Fi problems. It's just, it's not as easy as here you go, flip it on. The more expensive routers, the things that you generally find in businesses or in schools, do auto sensing. So you can do WPA2, WPA3, whatever. Mm-hmm. And it just, they all talk to each other and say, oh, you've smart got this, TVs. I can give you that. Fine. A lot of the lower cost routers, the less expensive routers, are stuck on one thing.
2: Yep. And I've seen that with our Eero router, that if I want to bring an old game console, my son's old game console, I had to turn off 5 gigahertz.
0: Yep.
2: So that, which is weird, because the 244 is still there, but the console wouldn't connect to it if 5 gigahertz was running.
0: That's weird. That is weird.
2: Yeah.
1: Well,
2: but it's apparently a big enough thing that it's in their FAQs. You know.
1: Well, it's probably because it's searching. It's doing a search.
0: Yeah, but it shouldn't. If it's searching at the 2.4 gigahertz frequency, it shouldn't even see the 5 gigahertz frequency.
1: Some of them don't. Yep. Again, that's poor weird. Programming.
2: That's crazy.
1: Poor programming and doing the search.
0: Yeah.
1: You know, if it's going to constantly do a search and it bumps into that 5 gigahertz, that's why it's good.
0: Now, most of my stuff will do both either 2.4 or 5.
2: And now Wi-Fi but it won't 7 do w, has
0: but the router
2: gigahertz.
0: Doesn't. Right. But the router doesn't do WPA3.
2: Yeah.
0: So you have to set the device to do WPA2, which any modern device will do. That's just software. Yeah. That part is just software. But you're right. Wi-Fi 6 and the 6 gigahertz stuff and the 7 and the 8 gigahertz stuff now. Most machines don't do any of that.
2: Yeah. Before we run out of time, we had talked about next week on the 9th, Apple has an event. Something surprise. But it's not a surprise. It's the iPhone Pro, iPhone 18 Pro, and the iPhone Fold.
0: Or surprise, we're not introducing that.
2: Well, maybe the new HomePod and maybe the new Apple TV.
0: Right.
2: That will be a surprise. But then at 7 p.m., the Apple Starter meeting, David Pogue is going to be speaking. Six-time Emmy Award winner. He currently does CBS Sunday mornings on their tech news, so that might have been the thing the other caller heard about.
0: Oh, maybe.
2: Watching this CBS Sunday morning. He's going to be talking about his new book, Apple, the first 50 years.
0: Which I'm in the middle of. Very good.
2: Yep. I still have some copies for sale, so we'll be selling those at the Cider meeting. So that's 7 o'clock, applecider.org. We use Google Meet for the presentation.
0: And this Sunday, speaking of Google Meet, tomorrow night, we will be meeting in the Soundbites Lounge. So head on over to soundbites.org, click the link for the lounge, and you can join us at 9 p.m. Sunday night. And that'll be what we do there. And again, that's also on Google Meet. So we've got lots of space for lots of people. And again, we just spend an hour chit-chatting about whatever we chit-chat about. An hour plus these days. Everybody's always got a question right at 10 o'clock. So it takes a little longer to get things done, but that's all right. I'm happy to play anyway. So, yeah, we'll be doing that. And so join us. We'd love to have more people involved in that, and we're ready to answer whatever questions people have.
2: You don't have to turn your camera on if you don't want.
0: Or your microphone. That's absolutely right. You can just be a lurker.
2: I prefer you don't turn your microphone on.
0: Yeah, right. Leave your mic off unless you've got a question. That's always better, too. But we're always willing to answer people's questions, and that's what we're there for. So please feel free to come along and join us. And you can join us soundbites.org under some important links. The top one is the Soundbites Lounge. So you can see that. It's at 9 p.m. to 10 p.m. Eastern. So those of you in the non-Eastern time zone will be able to join us at whatever time works for you all over the world, because it's Google Meet. All right, that music tells us we are done for another week. I want to thank everybody who called in. Really interesting stuff this week. Thank you very much. I want to thank everybody who voted in the poll. Still, you have a whole week to vote in the poll. And join us tomorrow night at 9 p.m. Eastern in the Soundbites Lounge. And I want to thank Dave Enright. I want to thank Steve Ray. I'm Nick Francesco. You've been listening to the longest-running computer show in the known universe. That would be Sound Bites right here on the truly great and truly, truly grateful to you that with your generous support, we continue to be fully, solely member-supported Jazz 90.1. We will see you in just 166 hours. Be good to one another, will you? And hug your loved ones.
15: Stardate September 5th. Some of the most imposing features on Mars are its giant volcanoes. The largest is Olympus Mons. It's more than 13 miles high and covers an area as big as New Mexico. It's part of the largest complex of volcanoes on the planet, a region called Tharsis Ridge. The second largest group is on Elysium Rise. Its largest member is Elysium Mons. It's the fourth highest mountain on the planet. It has an elevation of about 10 miles above the Martian equivalent of sea level, and it towers about 8 miles above the surrounding plains. Like the other major volcanoes, it's extinct, or at least dormant. It probably hasn't erupted in hundreds of millions of years. It formed over billions of years from layers of lava and ash. It's marred by many craters. Some of them are impact craters, carved by giant space rocks. Others may be volcanic vents, formed by side eruptions of gas or lava. The volcanoes on Mars have grown so big mainly because there are no plate tectonics. Once a pool of magma forces its way to the surface, it just keeps going. The crust above it doesn't move away. So there's no cutoff valve. The volcano erupts as long as there's molten rock below to keep feeding it, building some giant mountains on the red planet. Mars appears below the moon in tomorrow's early morning sky. It looks like a fairly bright orange star. More about the moon and its companions tomorrow. Our web address is stardate.org. For the University of Texas McDonald Observatory, I'm Billy Henry.
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Federation of German American Society's community calendar. Harmonious Singers have rehearsal on Thursday, September 10th and September 17th, starting at 12 noon at the Federation of German American Society's Community Center, 150 Spencerport Road, Gates, New York. Harmonious Singers Men's Group will be singing at the Fairport Oktoberfest with the Finger Lakes Alpine Band on Friday, September 25th, and the entire Harmonious Singers will be performing at the Fairport Oktoberfest on Saturday, September 26th. Harmonious Singers wish a happy birthday to Elizabeth Lake, September 7th, and Helga Peck, September 9th. The German dancers of Rochester, Schuplettler, Freien, Heidengold, and Bayernfreund Albengreen will be dancing on Saturday, September 5th at the Genesee Country Village and Museum from 12 to 4 p.m. and on Saturday, September 12th at Big Guy's Campground from 3 to 4:30 p.m. and also on the same day at the Runacoy Beer Company from 4 to 7 p.m. and also will be performing on Friday, September 18th at the Rohrbach Oktoberfest in the public market from 5 to 10 p.m. This day in German history. Circa 973, Roswitha von Gundesheim died sometime after 973. Her day of commemoration is September 5th. She is considered the first woman author in German literary history. Beginning in 962, she composed Lives of the Saints in poetic form. She composed six plays concerning the Christian faith. She spent her life in the cloister at Gundersheim near Göttingen. 1733, birth of Christoph Martin Wieland in Oberholzheim, Germany. His Geschichte des Agathon is considered the first of the genre of Bildungsroman. He was one of the luminaries at the court of Weimar. 1735, birth of Johann Christian Bach in Leipzig, Germany, the son of J.S. Bach. He became a composer at the King's Theatre in London in 1762 and composed in London until his death in 1792. 1767, birth of Wilhelm Schlegel in Hanover, Germany. He was a German poet, translator, critic, and foremost leader of German Romanticism. His translations of Shakespeare made the English dramatist's works into German classics. 1774, birth of Caspar David Friedrich in Greifswald, Germany. Caspar David Friedrich was an early romantic painter who was largely ignored after his death, but rediscovered in the 20th century. Modern viewers have identified a certain existential isolation in his work. 1791, birth of Giacomo Meyerbeer in Tastorf, Germany. Meyerbeer worked primarily in Italy and France, and the texts of his operas are primarily French. 1881, birth of Otto Bauer in Vienna, Austria. The Socialist Democrat was a leading proponent of unification with Germany. He died in 1938 before the Austrian Anschluss finally took place. 1902, death of Rudolf Virchow in Berlin, Germany. He pioneered the science of pathology. He argued that diseases existed not in organs generally, but rather in cells. His work on leukemia became standard. In 1849, he occupied the chair of pathological anatomy at the University of Würzburg. In 1856, he moved to the University of Berlin. Virchow was deeply concerned about the contribution of social conditions to disease and was active in politics, as well as medicine. In addition to his work in medicine and politics, he also became interested in anthropology and accompanied Heinrich Schliemann to Troy. In 1873, he was elected to the Prussian Academy of Sciences. 1906, death of Ludwig Edvard Boltzmann in Vienna, Austria. The physicist Boltzmann developed statistical mechanics. Boltzmann was a professor at the University of Vienna, Graz, Munich, and Leipzig. He explained the second law of thermodynamics on the basis of mechanics and probability. The Maxwell-Boltzmann distribution law relates to the motion and energy of atoms. 1930, death of Johann Georg Hagen in Bregenz, Austria. A Jesuit priest and astronomer, he discovered Huygens clouds, which are dark clusters of matter among the stars. This discovery was made in and after 1893. More recent astronomers have become skeptical of the existence of the clouds, speculating that Huygens' observations may have been technical illusions. 1942, birth of film director Werner Herzog in Munich. His films include Auch Zwerge haben klein angefangen, Egwere, Der Sohn Gottes, Strosek, Nosferatu, Wojciech, and Fitzcarraldo. Herzog's films have received considerable critical acclaim and achieved popularity in the art house circuit. 1944, the Allied forces take Brussels in World War II. 1977, terrorists kidnap and later murder West German businessman Hans-Martin Schleyer in Cologne. 1980, the world's longest automobile tunnel, the Sankt Gotthard Tunnel, opens in the Swiss Alps.
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0: Dankeschön. Thank you for joining us for an hour of German music and culture. 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

That was Horace Silver with The Preacher, and that had the Jazz Messengers backing him up. That was great. This is Matt White. I'm going to be here with you for the next couple of hours, at least until around the 6 o'clock hour. I hope your Labor Day weekend is off to a rousing start. I know mine is. Very much enjoying the weekend so far. And if you want to enjoy your Tuesday, September 8th at 7 p.m. as part of our Jazz at the Beach series, you can catch the Daryl Parker Quartet at Tropics Nightclub. Tropics is located at 4775 Lake Avenue in Charlotte. Plenty of free parking in the area, and the show is free too. Come on down and catch some of the great music that Rochester has to offer. Coming up next, we've got the Bill Evans Trio with Gloria's Step. Quick little note on that. Apparently, when that was written, the writer wrote it with the rhythm of the steps that his girlfriend made coming up the step to their apartment. So, I guess with the rhythm of that song, you can imagine someone walking up the stairs. So, sit back and enjoy Bill Evans Trio.

0: What an incredible combination there, Louis Armstrong and Duke Ellington. I got it bad, and that ain't good. Wow, if you couldn't tell by the title, you know, the lyrics. Stick around after this show. At 6 o'clock, we are concluding our celebration of guitarist Gene Burton Cheney with an interview of him. And again, 6 o'clock right after this show. And check it out. Definitely an interesting man to listen to, not just from a musical standpoint, but an interesting person also. Definitely learn a little bit more about the man behind the music. Coming up, we've got Jerry Mulligan with Chet Baker and a tune from Ramsey Lewis. But first, we're going to hear some weather.
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5: This holiday weekend will be a cool one for Western New York and the Finger Lakes. Your Saturday starts with temperatures in the upper 50s to near 60. We'll top out only near 70 for a high in the afternoon, with an ample amount of sunshine and a northerly breeze. Tonight brings patchy clouds and starlight. Overnight low temperatures will be into the upper 50s. Mostly sunny for Sunday with a cool northeast wind. The high temperature only near 70. I'm meteorologist Josh Nichols for Jazz 90.1.
0: Thanks, Josh. Currently under sunny skies, it's 71 degrees in Webster.

0: Ah, yes, Miles Davis. How can you go wrong with that? That was Milestones. Hope you enjoyed that one. I'm sitting here tapping my foot, having a grand old time. I hope you are, too. I'd ask that you check your calendar and see what you're doing on Saturday, December 12th. We have our Smooth Jazz Holiday Bash going on. It starts at 7 p.m. The show is at 7 p.m. Doors at 6:30. It features Judah Seeley and Deepak Thatu, a couple of great Rochester musicians to come here. Tickets go on sale September 14th, and they start at $25 up until the end of October, and then they go to $30. 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Coming up, we've got Mark Murphy and Anita O'Day. 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
1: 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I got me a big date, waiting for my chick, putting her face on so she can look slick.

0: Oh, yes, the fantastic music of Antonio Carlos Jobim. Can't go wrong there. I'm sitting here tapping my foot, enjoying the music right along with you. 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That's a Miles Davis tribute that's presented by our own Derek Lucas. 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Definitely a great thing to catch. And it'll help you enjoy your Labor Day.
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0: That was Bob Brookmeyer with the incomparable Tony Bennett. How can you not recognize that voice? Beautiful. In case you weren't aware, our community concert series kicks off soon, October 8th to be exact. That's a Thursday at 7 p.m. The concerts are held at the Grease Baptist Church at 1230 Long Pond Road. Coming up on October 8th is the Joey Stempien Big Band. Definitely a great opportunity to come out and catch some of the local talent that is here. And believe me, there is plenty of local talent. So hope to see you at some of the shows. Coming up, we've got the Jazz Tet and Joe Henderson. Sit back and enjoy.
1: We'd like you to meet a friend of ours who goes by the name of Killer Joe. Picture a so-called hippie or hip cat standing on a corner in a neatly pressed, double-breasted, form-fitting pinstripe suit. A pair of pointed-toed shoes with bold white stitches around the soles. A black shirt, long white tie. A black pencil mustache. And, of course, a very wide-brimmed black felt hat. Killer Joe always has a pocket full of loot, but only the kind that jingles. You see, he likes to play the horses. He is most certainly a ladies' man. As a matter of fact, he is always willing to accept cash contributions from them for any cause, namely his own. The most important thing about Killer Joe that you have to know is that he's very much against manual labor. Killer Joe.

0: Joe Henderson with Blue Bossa. That's from 1963. Still a fantastic tune. Can't argue. Can't argue at all. I'm sitting here tapping along on the desk and just, gotta love it. Gotta love it. As a reminder, after this show at 6 o'clock, please stick around as we continue our celebration of Gene Bertoncini. Fantastic guitarist. And again, it's at 6 o'clock right after this show. It's a couple of interviews with Gene, so you get to learn more about the man behind the music and not just the music. So you kind of get an interesting flavor for the man himself. And I'll be there. I hope you will, too. Here comes some weather for you.
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4: This holiday weekend will be a cool one for Western New York and the Finger Lakes. Your Saturday starts with temperatures in the upper 50s to near 60. We'll top out only near 70 for a high in the afternoon with an ample amount of sunshine and a northerly breeze. Tonight brings patchy clouds and starlight. Overnight low temperatures will be into the upper 50s. Mostly sunny for Sunday with a cool northeast wind. The high temperature only near 70. I'm meteorologist Josh Nichols for Jazz 90.1.
0: 72 degrees currently under sunny skies in Greece, New York.

Oliver Nelson with Stolen Moments. Very nice and smooth. Music to relax by. And it is Labor Day weekend, so, you know, kind of take it easy a little bit. Are you looking to bolster up your CD collection? Well, you're in luck. We have our used CD sale going on Saturday, October 17th, from 10 in the morning until 1 in the afternoon. It'll be held in the Greece Olympia Library, located at 1139 Maiden Lane. Some as low as 50 cents, some stuff that's out of print currently. So you can definitely add some great stuff to your collection. Again, Saturday, October 17th, 10 to 1 to beef up that CD collection. Coming up, we've got Cannonball Adderley, Wes Montgomery, and John Coltrane. Sit back and enjoy.

That was John Coltrane with Giant Steps. And I am Matt White, and I thank you for spending some of your holiday weekend with me. I really enjoyed the tour today. I hope you did too with some of the great jazz that we heard. Stick around after this, again, with The Essence of Jazz with Will Moyle, and it'll feature guitarist Gene Bertoncini. I'll be back again next week. I hope you will too. In the meantime, enjoy your weekend and be excellent to each other.

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3: Portions of the following program have been pre-recorded. The Essence of Jazz, hosted by Will Moyle, is made possible by and used with permission of the Eastman School of Music.
4: With the According to Moyle theme, this is Will Moyle continuing the guest artist series within the Essence of Jazz with the musicianly creative guitarist Gene Bertoncini. Born and raised in New York City, Gene Bertoncini chose the guitar for reasons unknown over all other instruments.
5: Gee, that's a mystery, Will. You know, I try to...
4: I can't solve it.
5: I don't know why we do anything we do, except that there must be some kind of force other than ourselves involved in all of this, and I look to that.
4: But, I mean, you hadn't ventured, say, on piano or trumpet or any other instrument. It was guitar from the beginning.
5: It was guitar, and I think part of it was because my dad played guitar. He was an immigrant from Italy, and he always played the guitar, and I sort of took to that instrument, and it seemed to be a very natural thing to do.
4: So there's not so much of a mystery after all.
5: Well, it's a mystery in that you picked something very naturally, I guess. But I guess my dad was the biggest influence originally.
6: A one, a two, a you know what to do.
4: Double bassist Michael Moore has set the tempo for Gene's Sweet Georgia Funk.

0: Hello again, everybody. This is Will, according to Moyle, over the Don Elliott theme of Zane. Mm-hmm. And a friend of mine who is going to do a new recording on that is our very special guest today on The Essence of Jazz. And I speak of the player of the instrument, meaning the guitar, Gene Bertoncini. How good of you to return once again with us on The Essence of Jazz.
1: It's nice to be here, Will, and it's nice to be reminded that I owe you something.
0: Made you

0: And somebody's cueing me now. I can see somebody's bringing some music out.
1: We're waiting for the vibes player.
0: Okay, yeah, he's going to be a long time.
1: Gene, I've got to have some music from you right here at the very top. So let's have some Bertoncini, some more Bertoncini music. Do you want to pick a record?
0: Okay. Well, I wouldn't mind. Would you mind playing one from my own album?
1: Gene, it is your program on The Essence of Jazz. I'm only here as your fellow conversationalist.
0: All right. I'd like to start by playing a little classical piece that turns into a jazz thing that was written by Earl Zindars. It's a Bach lute suite that goes into How My Heart Sings.
1: Yeah, Bill Evans always enjoyed doing that.
0: Bill Evans made that tune famous, and so in a kind of a way, a tribute to Bill, let's do that one.
1: Okay, we'll continue the legacy with Gene Bertoncini's Bridges and My Heart Sings.
0: All right.

0: Jean Bertoncini, is that when you first heard or became acquainted with that Zindar's tune by hearing Bill Evans do it?
1: Yeah, that was it. I was working with a Rochester bass player named Link Milliman when I first came up to Rochester about 20 years ago, 15 years ago. Well, 12 years ago, I think.
0: He's a musician. Arithmetic was never...
1: No, not too good.
0: Yes, no, no, but it should be. After all, you have a degree in architectural... architecture from University of Notre Dame.
1: But you notice...
0: You had to have some numbers there.
1: But I'm not an architect now. Now you know why. You have to be able to add.
0: Well, I would say... let me just pick a guess, because I remember hearing you play with Link Milliman. I would say 1968, 1969.
1: Around maybe. That time. I came up to a club owned by Doug Duke. You remember Doug?
0: Yes.
1: And we first worked there. I organized my first trio, really, here in Rochester with Link's help and with Doug Duke's job, really. And so I first played that tune, How My Heart Sings, really because Link Milliman was a great Scotty LaFaro fan, and he idolized Scotty. And Link also exposed me to a lot of Bill Evans because of that.
0: Scott LaFaro was a Western New Yorker.
1: Was he from up here?
0: Yeah.
1: I didn't realize that.
0: He was from Geneva, New York.
1: Well, that's why a lot of... seems a lot of great players come from Geneva. And the LaBarber family?
0: Well, they're not Genevites.
1: They're something like that.
0: Yeah.
1: Around there.
0: Saunier, they came from.
1: Uh-huh. And that's why, you know, you learn so much from your fellow musicians, just from playing with guys and asking them, what would you like to play, you know? And Link always was... quoting tunes that Bill played. We played Sweet and Lovely, and we played Waltz for Debbie and a song called Very Early.
0: Of course, he had some experience with Mary McPartland, too,
1: right.
0: Which would expose him to Evans-type tunes,
1: Evans-type
0: right. material.
1: I don't think there's any bass player, particularly bass player, that has not been influenced by Bill Evans, and I don't think there's any bass player that didn't try out for his trio when he had to make replacements, because everyone
0: after Scotty died,
1: right?
0: Yes.
1: Scotty, and then when Eddie Gomez recently left, there were auditions, open auditions, and everybody tried to get with him, and Bill eventually chose Mike Moore for the job, but it's, you know, it was the honor to really play bass with Bill.
0: Right. Would it be all right? Why don't we take an Evans with Scotty LaFaro?
1: Oh, that would be great. I think if you can find the Sweet and Lovely, I think it was from the live album at the Village Vanguard.
0: Of that whole series.
1: That whole series, and that was a tremendous record.
0: Mm-hmm. Bill told us they recorded all those things on a Sunday.
1: It was insane. Such great music happened so quickly and never again, you know, in a way. You know, that was really the best, probably the best Bill Evans, too, I think, you know, ever recorded. I mean, everything is great that he's done, but I think that is, that trio, that time, and that situation was the statement.
0: All right, we shall have

0: Gene Burton Sr. is our guest here on The Essence of Jazz, and been thinking of Bill Evans and thinking through the bass artistry of the late Scott LaFaro, who was so very young when he died in a terrible auto wreck, as he came back to Western New York to visit his parents and some of his high school buddies, and he lost his life in a horrible crash in his brand new sports car. And it did affect Bill Evans greatly, the loss. Bill had told us that Scotty did make turnabout changes in the way bass players approached music and jazz, and he felt in particular that that gave direction to the trio and the trio sound that, that he, the Bill Evans Trio, would have and would retain, even though variations would occur as his life went on. But Gene, that approach to bass playing, of course, has now a great effect upon your own style as a guitarist.
1: Oh yeah, I think the soloistic type playing that has come as a result of a lot of what Scotty did and other bass players since has made it possible for smaller groups, even like duo, the size of duos, to be complete groups too, because you have a bass player who can really do some very nice melodic improvisation and create an interesting counterpart to another soloist. Whereas I think before that approach was taken to the instrument, bass players used to just rely on sort of, if I can use the word, bassistic kind of solos, just little bass technical kind of things that were just suited to the bass, and they didn't get into real fast melodic playing and interesting lines, and Scotty really opened the door to
0: kind of
1: that.
0: A variation on the rhythms or the fundamentals.
1: Yeah, but
0: now what you're talking about, then they would go more into the solo category.
1: Right. Now they can really be soloists, and the instrument was opened up as a technical area as well. I mean, the guys were playing after Scotty, like Eddie Gomez and people like the electric bass players, Jack Pastorius, and people like that are involved in another thing. But yeah, I think Scotty had an awful lot to do with opening up the instrument soloistically. So my feeling has always been that there's enough in a guitar bass duo to present a complete evening of music of all kinds, and show off both instruments to their fullest ability. And one thing I like to do on the guitar is accompany the bass solo, particularly playing with the bow. Now, I don't know if Scotty got into much arco playing, but I know, like Michael Moore, for instance, is one of the brilliant soloists on the instrument in terms of pizzicato.
0: Using the bow.
1: Both pizzicato and I don't think anybody is his peer as far as playing with the bow is concerned. And I'm thinking, again, this is a result of a lot of the result of what Scotty did for the instrument. But I know Mike's great influence was Slam Stewart. He's one of his prime heroes.
0: Yeah, Mike has told us that.
1: So if you combine you might think of, it's an odd combination, but you might think of the influence of a Slam Stewart and the influence of a Scotty LaFaro.
0: Wrapped up in
1: Michael Moore. Now, this is the first time I've ever put those two together like that, but in a way that might be a good way. Plus, Mike, as far as I'm concerned, is one of the better swingers on the instrument too, his solo lines. So we get into that again, starting from your question, has Scotty influenced Mike?
0: Yeah.
1: I think, the very fact that there are now bass players available that can take over for you as a soloist is great.
0: I guess the highlights with Mike was Slam Stewart,
1: yeah,
0: who was the first to really show what could be done with the bow.
1: With the bow, right.
0: And then the great Ray Brown, of course,
1: right.
0: Influenced
1: sure,
0: him.
1: Sure, sure.
0: When his father first played him some of the Oscar Peterson
1: records.
0: and then the Scott LaFaro.
1: Scotty for the solo type playing, yeah.
0: Well, I think now since we've been discussing that, we better go to the Bridges album.
1: Yes.
0: And you better pick an article here that is fully going to display Michael Moore's talents and the raves that you have just demonstrated on his behalf.
1: Yeah, I think Funny Valentine would be a nice example of his arco playing and his pizzicato playing as well. So there's a piece on the record that combines, again, some Bach, a prelude in D minor, which I use as sort of the basis for an accompaniment, which I change the harmonies a little bit to Funny Valentine and feature Mike playing the solo, both for the first chorus and finishing up playing with the bow.
0: Okay.

0: This Will Moyle with Gene Burton, Seen in the Essence of Jazz. Before I forget it, Gene, you are now what we might call a record producer.
1: Oh, right?
0: Distributor.
1: I was hoping you'd mention that. Yes, I had some bad luck with the original label of my album, MPS. They're a wonderful label, and they have wonderful artists on there, but they weren't able to distribute my album, you know, whether it was the sales weren't good or whatever the reason. And so I didn't want it to die, so I bought the rights back to the album, and I put it out under my own label now called GJB Music. And well, I hope to sell it mostly through the mail and when I perform concerts, and try to raise some interest in it that way. I just don't want it to die, that's all.
0: Well, it shouldn't, and I think it's a marvelous idea, and I'm happy that MPS agreed to do that. Of course, yeah. MPS is based in Germany.
1: In Germany,
0: Nat Pearl makes a big difference, and now some of the earlier things that were almost impossible to get now being made available in the United States through Pausa.
1: Right, Pausa. I was in touch with Pausa too, but they weren't interested in putting this album out, and it's understandable. You know, I'm not that big a name, and so they went for immediate sales kind of things. Of course,
0: I don't know, Burton Sr.'s got, that's a pretty big
1: it's
0: name.
1: It's a big
0: got
1: name,
0: a
1: lot of letters.
0: That's terrible.
1: Burton Cini's Restaurant.
0: Yeah. Oh, now you're going to get arty, right?
1: Yes, of course. Guitar and Ironworks.
0: Do you really insist on that? Do you like to hear it as
1: no,
0: Burton Cini?
1: No, it doesn't matter to me. I like Burton Cini. I have a tendency to say Burton Cini, actually. Yeah. Every now and then, Burton. I introduced myself to Henry Mancini the other night as Gene Burton Cini. Because
0: and how'd he come back?
1: He said, what? Who?
0: Is he Mancini? And then he come out. So he didn't come back with.
1: No, he didn't. But actually, it probably should be Mancini.
0: Sure.
1: Yeah.
0: Gene Burton Cini, tell me some more about this. This Bobby Rogers. You might fill us in. It's my understanding that she had never recorded before. She is a professional nurse.
1: Mm-hmm.
0: And in the Connecticut area, Hartford or in that general area, right?
1: Yeah.
0: But would sing weekends in clubs. And that Mort Fager heard her.
1: Right, right.
0: And decided to record her.
1: Yes, and Mort is quite an idealist himself, and he doesn't take on a project that he doesn't thoroughly feel, you know, will work in terms of his own appreciation. Of music, and he did. He just recorded, put it out, put the album out, and the best of taste all the way around. And as he does with everything, you know, he sent word around to first of all his friends that he knows love good music, and to people involved in broadcast. And hopefully, and it's mostly a mail order kind of thing, and focus mm-hmm. label. But
0: have you compared the tapes that you made with her now, with her singing in that very first album?
1: Yeah,
0: which was done with a piano trio type.
1: Right.
0: Of
1: well, I like the things now with solo guitar. I prefer that this album myself. I think that her voice goes really nicely with just a guitar. But I mean, just in terms of tunes, you know, everyone should become familiar with a lot of the great tunes that Tommy Wolfe wrote.
0: Yes.
1: And that's a great, you know, amount of history right there. Mm-hmm.
0: When you planned this out, you said you laid this out for Bobby Rogers. Now, did she demand much melody insertion, say, from you?
1: Well, I tell you what it was that they both Mort and Bobby sort of gave me carte blanche as to how the tune was to be laid out. I mean, I got keys and tempo from Bobby,
0: mm-hmm.
1: more or less. But as far as how many choruses to do and whatever the general accompaniment form was going to take, there were some elements in there where I made her sing a certain line like an orchestral part, which, you know, she just wanted that kind of creativity from me. They both said that, you know, this is your album just as much as it is Bobby's, mm-hmm. you know, so put your kind of creativity in, which is really a great great feeling to have when mm-hmm. people have that kind of you know, respect for your mm-hmm. musicality. And if something wasn't right, Mort was quick to say, I don't like the way that works, and he was usually right, you know.
0: From Crystal and Velvet, the music of Michel Legrand and the Bergmans, with Bobby Rogers and Gene.

someone's arms. Once you have shared the dawn.

0: Gene Bertoncini with us on The Essence of Jazz, and it is hard for me to conceive a line you used a while ago that you're not a big name, not everybody knows you, and so on. Just think how many jazz artists in this day and age in that category. But it just seems like that would be impossible. It seems to me, even though you're so much younger than I, that I've known you forever, but you spend an awful lot of time in New York studios or playing specialized kind of things for very sensitive artists.
1: Yeah.
0: And actually, you haven't made a crusade of trying to get better known. Music seems, as always seemed to me when I hear it from you, the most important thing, more important than the name Gene Bertoncini.
1: Well, I think you have to keep that in mind. First of all, the guitar is such a never-ending struggle, you know, and you always have to keep trying to get better at it and get closer to the your own personal kind of truth on the instrument. And I really like to spend time working at that and working with various musicians, for instance, like Michael Moore and Bill Dobbins up here in Rochester. They've always put me right back in line with trying to learn my instrument. I don't, you know, you never learn it completely.
0: You'll never stop being a student.
1: Never. And that's primarily the important thing. And I'm not really that, I guess, a big a plugger, although I think I'm more responsible about that than a lot of musicians are in terms of following through on certain kinds of concert getting or like doing a radio interview. I really try to do the best I can to be out there as much as possible and to sell myself but it's still not anywhere near the amount to a lot of people do. But also I also have a feeling that a lot of people don't do that at all, and that someone like some recording person or someone gets in their corner and they decide to record them, and that's the way that, and I almost believe in that more than my own personal plugging kind of thing, that when the
0: it has to be happenstance.
1: Yeah, it's sort of the right time kind of thing.
0: Yes.
1: Just like being up here in Eastman in Rochester, just the right forces came together, and so Rochester has meant so much to me in terms of my career. Up in Rochester, I am fairly well known, and I think that is a matter of, again.
0: Well, there again, going back to my original premise, you enjoy that academic environment.
1: Yeah, well, that's
0: you enjoy being around where the studies are being pursued,
1: mm-hmm.
0: the chances are being taken,
1: mm-hmm.
0: the originality of people trying to write.
1: Oh, yeah,
0: and develop.
1: They're very
0: and not
1: sincere.
0: not thinking in terms of dollars at
1: right.
0: that moment.
1: Right.
0: But no, just perfecting the music.
1: That's right, and you have to be around it. I have to be around it once a year anyway, as I come up here and get those ideals sort of refreshed and nurtured. Because out there in the world you get people that wanna employ you, and I'm grateful for that too. But very often the music isn't the important thing. It's
0: there again. You've been selective.
1: Yeah,
0: on the artists that you'll work with.
1: Yeah, that's true. I really have been, and lately I don't get called for anything I don't want to do, or don't get called at all.
0: Yeah,
1: but I've been doing okay.
0: Dizzy said to me, "How'd you get your name? Who nicknamed you Dizzy?" So he goes through how that all happened.
1: Yeah.
0: And then what his friends call him, some of them call him Burke, some of them call him John, and things like this. But he ends up, he says, it makes no difference what they call you, just be called, he says.
1: Just be called, yeah. That's true. But it's been okay. I don't have a big overhead in New York. And I suppose if I did, I would probably have to hustle more. But that's been fine, and actually my name is getting around more and more, and I hope that my little album sells a little too.
0: Gene, we better have some music right here.
1: Okay. How about another thing from the album?
0: Certainly.
1: Would you mind? Let's play Eleanor Rigby.

0: Gene Bertoncini, again, my continued thanks to you for all the marvelous music you make. And now, in a most personal way, thanks for joining us again on The Essence of Jazz.
1: Well, I'm just very pleased to be a part of your show, and I want to thank you for keeping us going.
0: What would I do without all you great performers?
1: Well,
0: I'd be at a terrible loss.
1: Well, we'd be at a loss too without you, I'll tell you. Thank you, Will.
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4: A cool Labor Day holiday weekend for Rochester, Western New York, and the Finger Lakes. No summer heat in sight for the unofficial conclusion to the summer season. Tonight brings just a few clouds, the overnight low temperature into the upper 50s with a northeasterly breeze. Both Sunday and Labor Day will feature an ample amount of sun from hilltop to lakeshore. High temperatures Sunday near 70, Labor Day high temperatures into the mid-70s. I'm meteorologist Josh Nichols for Jazz 90.1.
5: 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And some of these sets are a little long today. I think there's one radio station that still pulls the show here off of our streaming instead of off of our download, and I'll warn them that one of the hours goes really long. But for you who stream the show, you get the benefit. We have live versions of Chuck Mangione's Land of Make-Believe and Hill Where the Lord Hides, and If You Know Me Any Longer Than Tomorrow. So this show, if you're streaming, is going to be a bit longer than normal, but I think you'll enjoy the extra Chuck Mangione in your ears on this holiday weekend. Enjoy the show.

Now the Jazz Track Showcase of the absolute newest with Art Good. This edition of Jazz Tracks is coming to you again from up at the lake, up at altitude. See if you can tell the difference in the songs. Because last week we came to you from Palm Springs, where I think we had our hottest day this summer, 116 degrees. And next week, the show will come to you from Maui. So, you know, pick and choose where you want to produce a radio show at. But up here at the lake, it's beautiful. The summer is ending. It is Labor Day weekend. We've had a good summer of new releases, about 10 brand new albums from big names in the genre. Huge Groove, for one. We're going to hear that in about 30 minutes. Steve Cole, Steve Oliver, Down to the Bone, Joyce Cooling. A new Dan Siegel is just coming out, and we'll feature it next week. And we've just learned and gotten our hands at the last second on a song from a forthcoming new, ready? Boney James, set for release in October, but we'll hear a vocal. We're going to save it for the end of the show, our final hour. Sorry, I'm going to make you listen to the whole show so you can get to the new Boney James song at the very end. And today we're showcasing a couple things that will be coming to our live performance stage next month, because we're only a month away. It's next month, the 39th Catalina Island Jazz Tracks Festival. Violinist Josh Viette is returning, and we've just discovered he put out a new album a few weeks ago called Flow State. We're going to give you our first listen in 25 minutes, a dramatic song called Walk Out Music. And today, as we get set for guitarist Grant Geisman to bring the songs of the late, great Chuck Mangione on a boat 26 miles across the sea, it is a Chuck Mangione Best Song Spotlight. And also, once each hour, we will give you a song from Grant Geisman. Our first one will be three songs in, because he was the music director of the CBS show Two and a Half Men. We'll hear his theme to that. But oh my goodness, the Chuck Mangione songs we'll hear: Give It All You Got, Maui Wowie, Land of Make Believe, Hill Where the Lord Hides, Cannonball Run Theme, Bella Via, Children of Sanchez, Doing Everything With You. And we're going to save the very end of the show, If You Know Me Any Longer Than Tomorrow, and Feel So Good, his huge hit. But we've got so much Chuck Mangione in our head. Never got him to our live performance stage, but when I heard a year ago that he had passed away, I think at age 83, I called his original guitarist, Grant Geisman, and Grant quickly said, yes, I'll put together a tribute show. Let's go to a vocal version of Chase the Clouds Away, sung by Esther Satterfield. There was the instrumental version, and actually I don't know which one I put in the show. If you don't hear Esther Satterfield in 2 seconds, you'll know it's the instrumental version of my favorite of all Chuck Mangione's songs, and I hope that Grant brings this one on the boat to Catalina Island, Chase the Clouds Away. Happy Labor Day weekend, everybody.

The Four Who Play. They went by Four Play. Eastern Sky was one of Nathan East's compositions. Whenever Nate would write one of the songs for Four Play, it always had East somehow in the title. And this one, Eastern Sky. I think at the point in time where Bob James is not around anymore, I think I'm going to turn to Nathan East and go, would you put together a tribute show of Four Play? I mean, I've wanted to get them back on stage on Catalina Island so badly for so long, but I don't think it's going to happen. We'll get Bob back, though. We had him last year. Now, today, as you heard, it is a Chuck Mangione Best Song Spotlight. We thought that that would be perfect for the holiday weekend, Labor Day weekend that ends the summer of 2026. And Grant Geisman, the original guitarist of the Chuck Mangione Band, with that famous guitar solo in the middle of Feel So Good, which we'll hear at the very end of this program, he has put it together. I'll get the name of the flugelhorn player who will be playing the parts of Chuck Mangione, but Gap Mangione, Chuck's older brother, is also coming as a special guest. Let's give the floor, the stage right now, though, to Grant Geisman, who, after his Mangione days, went into television music work. Several shows, what was the one with Molly in the title? But the big one was Two and a Half Men. For about 10 years, Grant Geisman was the music director and co-composer, and so he put the theme song for the Charlie Sheen and Mr. Ashton's TV show into a full song on one of his albums, and called it, of course, the theme from Two and a Half Men.

the trick was that Herb Alpert was on this song, but not singing it. It's, of course, the huge Herb Alpert hit from back in the, what, 70s? This Guy's in Love with You. But Dave Koz is best friends with Herb Alpert, and Dave decided to put it on his 2010 Hello Tomorrow album. And for a little bit of authentication, he asked Herb to play some trumpet on it. I think trumpet. I don't, maybe Herb was on keys. I don't know. And Dave sang it. That was Dave Koz singing what Herb Alpert originally sang, This Guy's. Did you know that? This Guy's in Love with You. Anyway, when we return, we will start our Josh Viette showcase on his new album, Flow State. We'll hear, might be our favorite song of the year, from the new Down to the Bone with Hill Street Soul. New tune from Huge Groove, written for his dog. And then two more from our Chuck Mangione Best Song Spotlight on this holiday weekend, Give It All You Got, and Maui Wowie. Going off the top of my head here as I sit producing this show up at 7,000 feet in Big Bear, but I think it was 2014 we first brought Josh Viette to Catalina Island. I think I discovered him on YouTube, or maybe Pandora played a song of his when they were routing some music my way off one of my playlists, and he took the island by storm. So, like, where did he come from? We've had him back a number of times since. I think it's been a few years now. No, it's been, we had him back just a few years ago. But he comes back this year. He will open for our Grant Geisman Chuck Mangione tribute show on Saturday night, October the 10th, in the darkness of our historic 1929 Avalon Ballroom. He calls his new album, just released a few weeks ago, Flow State. Flow State, Google tells me, is what people describe as being in the zone. And the notations I have here say that the instruments are mostly him, that he is the guitar. You can Google it yourself if you want. He is the sound engineer. He's the composer. He's the mixing engineer. He's the producer. But when he walks out of the darkness of backstage in the historic 1929 Avalon Ballroom next month, Josh Viette will probably walk out to this song because he's titled it Walkout Music.

Man, do we love that song here at the Jazz Track Studio. Down to the Bone, featuring Hill Street Soul on Get Up and Dance, the new Down to the Bone, This Way Forward, we're pretty hot on. And now a new Huge Groove. I'll mention once again, 3 years since there was the last new Huge Groove, 4 years since he last appeared on stage. He went through some traumatic stuff like panic attacks and then open heart surgery. And he's making his first appearances late this summer. I think he was on stage at the Hyatt, but he'll be on our stage opening night, October the 9th. This song, Huge Groove, wrote for his service dog, his pooch, Odysseus.

Odysseus is the dog that helps Huge Groove. It's his comfort zone. That was the last album he put out. But now he gave the song title to Odysseus the dog on his new The Phoenix, as Huge Groove prepares to finally return to Catalina Island on our opening weekend. Can't wait. When we return, we continue our Chuck Mangione Best Song Spotlight here on Labor Day weekend. We're about to give it all you got, all he had in 1980. And then, as I get set to get on a plane to go to Maui, we're going to hear Maui Wowie, but I'm not going to touch that stuff. Hope you're having a great end of summer holiday weekend. It fell late this year since the first day of September fell on a Tuesday. Next week, as we move closer to our Jazz Trucks Festival month of October, man, just a month away now, it's a Huge Groove Best Song Spotlight. And I got my word. When I get to Maui, I'm flying over on Monday, I'm going to just sit down and start to just listening to trying to decide out of all the Huge Groove number one songs and great album cuts since 2000, when we named him the Jazz Trucks Debut Artist of the Year, how am I going to cut this down to 10 to 12 songs? Slam Dunk, Seven Large, Still Huge, Dirty Dozen, Slow Jam, Summer Night's Dream, Livin' Large, Chillaxin', Am I Already Over 10 Songs, Groove On, Rain Down On Me, which was a Jazz Track Song of the Year, Baby If You Only Knew What I Can Do, which Jeffrey Osborne sang on a Huge Groove album. Wow, all these songs. Sneak a Peek from way back when. It's going to be tough whittling down to 10 to 12 songs next week on our Huge Groove Best Songs Spotlight. We never got Chuck Mangione to Catalina Island. I tried, but I waited too long. He didn't do live performances after he lost his wife in 2015. But when we lost him a year ago, passed away, I think, in his sleep, I called Grant Geisman, his original guitarist from the Feel So Good days, and Grant said quickly, yeah, let's do it. Let's do a tribute show. I'll give you later in the program the name of the, you can see it on our website, who will be the flugelhorn player. But Gap Mangione, Chuck's older brother at age 87, is going to come as a special keyboard guest. And I'm sure Grant will include this one from Mangione in 1980, Give It All You Got.

That song has actually been a Billboard hit this year, but done by Rick Braun, because Rick Braun did a Rick Braun Plays Chuck Mangione album this year. But of course, that's the original from 1980, Chuck Mangione, Give It All You Got. Okay, double listens every hour because there are so many Chuck Mangione songs to choose from. Let's go back to the Feels So Good album, which was not his first album. It was maybe his third or so, 1978 or 1977. But that was the song, Feels So Good, which we're going to hear at the very end of the program, by the way. This song, I'm getting on a Hawaiian Airlines jet on Labor Day and flying over to Maui with my son Austin. But this was a fun song from Chuck Mangione called Maui Wowie. I think the detonation is weed, which I don't touch.